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Memorial Day weekend, and take a few moments to honor our great military and soldiers we have lost along the way who gave the ultimate sacrifice. 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
0: 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Savannah.

We mentioned this earlier, the Starland District and Watercolor and Wine. It's a great time, and you can get all the girls out there after work. Next Wednesday is going to be the last one. They're only doing it through May. Hot 98.3.

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The Tiger King himself, Joey Exotic, joins the show from prison. 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
1: 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I should do this for a living.
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2: Also, I tell my kids, no food in your rooms. 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And then when they are going to bed, then I go up to the fridge and I sneak it in my room. 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
3: 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Yeah. You think he cleans up his soda cans? 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
1: I take great satisfaction clipping my children's toenails. 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You can do it, whatever. 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
2: Who's here about the, you know, chaos at the polls? 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

We interrupt this program to bring you this important announcement. This is an emergency missing child alert, or Levi's call, the Georgia version of the Amber Alert. The City of Atlanta Police Department and the Georgia Bureau of Investigation are looking for a 2015 gray Jeep with Georgia license tag AAT6FJ on May 22, 2026. Tyshawn Keys, an 8-year-old black male with black hair and brown eyes, was last seen wearing a black shirt, black shorts, and black Air Force One. And Shamaya Keys, a 9-year-old female, was last seen wearing a black, white, and gray sweatshirt, burgundy pants, and black and yellow Jordans. They were abducted by Bernice Ann Keys, a 33-year-old black female, 5'6 tall, weighing 150 pounds, with brown eyes, and was last seen wearing a yellow pants, a blue t-shirt. They were last seen at 406 Cary Drive Southeast, Atlanta, Georgia. Traveling I-85 South towards I-10 is believed to be in extreme danger. If you have any information on the whereabouts of Tyshawn and Shamaya Keys or the 2015 gray Jeep with Georgia tag AAT6FJ, please dial 911. The public can also provide information to the GBI tip line at 1-800-597-TIPS.

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5: Classic middle American man.
6: Okay.
5: Middle American man. That's just their name.
7: That's it.
5: Yeah. I mean, for he looks people. Like he's born and raised in Iowa. You know, just like a stocking guy, you know, like he's middle America man.
7: Cornbread.
6: Yeah. 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
7: I've picked cucumbers in a garden before.
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3: Ways to keep your partner attracted to you forever.
4: Oh, wow.
3: Sounds psycho, but I mean, it's kind of like the goal. You know,
4: yeah, you would hope
3: yeah,
4: so.
3: Yeah, you want your partner to be attracted to you, and you want to be attracted to your partner, attractive to your partner.
4: Yes, absolutely.
3: Your entire life, you know, that is the goal. So there are a couple easy ways for you to do it. For example, every single night, you should express gratitude for one thing your partner did that day.
4: Ugh.
3: And it doesn't matter how big or how small the act. It could be the tiniest little thing, or it could be the biggest, most grandiose gesture. You express some gratitude for it.
4: Jason, if it were yesterday, what would you have said to your wife, Carol, at the end of the night, based on yesterday?
5: Thanks for not being overly emotional now that you got your period.
3: All righty. That's not going to work.
5: Well, you said the smallest thing.
3: That's not.
4: Oh, no, that's not good.
3: That was not an act of kindness on her part.
5: Why not?
3: That's not kind. For example, I would, and I did, give kudos to my husband who was traveling all day and then came home and still grilled the chicken.
4: Okay.
3: Even though I shop for it, plan for it.
5: So you were
6: better stop,
5: it.
6: Jason.
4: you sound like Jason now.
6: Sound like Jason.
4: With all stop. The kids, you had the kids all day, no nap,
3: which
4: you're deliriously tired.
3: He did say thank you. He did. But I was very grateful for that because I could go do it.

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1: No stress today.
2: I want to thank me.
1: Impossible to be stressed.
3: I pulled it off.
1: Yes.
2: But yeah, it's a nice thing, you know, that it goes a long way. And I think that it also creates intimacy because there's like, you know, little taps throughout the day where you know, maybe pat them on the butt or you put your arm around them or if you're sitting side by side and you put your hand on their leg. That to me, when you use, because my love language, I feel the most loved when I get words of affirmation.
1: Yeah.
2: It makes me in turn want to be more intimate.
1: It makes sense. And to end the night that way is good too, because you end on a good note. Yeah. I like that.
2: All right. So another way that you can keep your partner attracted to you forever.
1: Yeah.
2: Use open communication for authentic intimacy. If you keep everything bottled up,
4: what's that mean? Give me an example.
2: Well, you would have to, I mean, for example, you are just talking to each other. You're really being open and
1: it's not
2: vulnerable.
1: Like surface stuff.
2: Yeah, because so easily you could just, how's your day?
1: Good.
2: Good. What did you do today? Worked. Good. What's for dinner? This. What are we doing later? Nothing.
1: Right.
2: How easy, you know?
1: Yeah.
2: It can become very complacent. So if you are sharing details about your day, it becomes more intimate.
4: I think that Carol definitely would share something particular about her work that happened. Like because she's also a preschool teacher.
2: Mm-hmm.
4: And some kid will be like doing something horrible and she'll tell me about that.
2: Those are always fun. I need to be better about this. I think because I talk for a living and so many things happen, I can't remember what happens in the morning to all the way in the, you know, in the evening.
1: Yeah.
2: That a lot of the time it'll be, how was work? Or what happened at work? Oh, it's fine. Nothing.
4: Well, is it other person that's supposed to, because the way you're positioning it is the other person should ask something detailed. Like, so how are the kids today?
2: Yeah.
4: More detailed than how is your day?
2: That's true. Yeah. I think that we could do, Ben and I could do a lot better about that because.
1: Oh, it's easy rut to fall into.
2: Yeah. Just
4: like. You get your period today. How emotionally unstable are you?
2: Oh, my God. Why the period?
1: Because Carol's on right now.
4: You know how women are.
1: Top of mind.
3: It revolves around that. Yeah.
2: Yes, I do know how women are. We want to kill you when you keep bringing it up.
1: Yeah.
2: I think that we definitely could do a better job because you're busy with 1,000 different things that sometimes it's just easier to go through the motions than to stop and have a conversation. Plus, I do feel talked out. So.
1: I feel that. Yeah. Mm-hmm. I mean, we're up at 3:30 in the morning. And then for me, like I'm usually asleep. I get in bed like 10:30. I mean, it's a long day. I have a nap, you know, a little nap in between, but that's a long day to be up and talking and dealing with people.
2: I pass away at exactly 8 p.m. every night.
1: Pass away.
2: Just straight into the bed.
1: Just straight die.
2: Yes, I do. Cause there is hardly ever a nap. And when I do, I got a nap. Yes, I woke up and I felt insane.
1: I know, naps make
2: like,
1: you feel crazy.
2: What time is it? I thought I missed my alarm.
4: Does it make it worse then?
2: That one did.
1: Some do, some don't.
2: That nap did because I had not slept well the night before and then I just went straight to sleep and I don't think I moved. And when I woke up, my neck hurt, I felt foggy. And then have you ever been you've been so deep asleep that when you wake up, you actually feel nauseous?
1: Yeah, I know what you mean. You just feel like everything just feels off.
3: I get that.
2: I did not like it.
4: Do you all take naps, like, even on the weekend?
2: I do not get a regular nap, no.
1: Sunday, if we have early church, then it's something about a Sunday nap that's just different. You have, but on Saturday, no, because I sleep in on Saturday.
4: I can't remember the last time I took a nap. I hate it.
1: I think if you woke up this exact same time that me and Katie did, you would die.
4: Maybe, but I mean, there's times when I'll get 4.5 hours of sleep just because I binge some show that I should have.
2: Yeah.
4: But I never, ever want to take a nap. Never.
2: I think also what happens is that it is, we don't really break the cycle.
1: Yeah.
2: And so on the weekends, I do stay up later, but then my body still wants to wake up at 3:30 in the morning.
1: Yeah.
2: So I'm in that deficit and
1: it's a weird thing.
2: Catch up.
1: Yeah.
2: I don't know. It's killing me. It's killing me. I would say slowly, but
3: I don't think it's slow.
2: It's been 22 years. Yeah. Rise and

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1: And Jared and Katie in the morning.
0: Yeah. 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
2: Ways to keep your partner attracted to you forever.
3: Oh, wow.
2: Have time apart. And I am the biggest supporter of this. You have to have your own life and your own time and your own hobbies and your own friends. You have to.
3: Maybe you have like a second family too on the side.
2: Sure. whatever keeps you away from me at this point. You have to.
4: I agree
2: you
4: with that.
2: You have to. I have never understood. I have absolutely never understood the couples who are like, nope, every waking moment. I'm like, what? How? Yeah. That means you have no life yourself and they have no life themselves.
5: I know a lot of guys tend to get away by staying in the bathroom doing number two for about an hour.
3: That's their time.
2: It's not really spending time apart. It's not really. That's just avoidance.
3: Yeah. Right.
2: Don't you agree? I think you, for you.
5: Yeah, absolutely.
2: And
5: I think
2: Matt, I know your wife does girls.
6: We both do.
5: I think Carol, what ends up happening is Carol typically sets the time apart because then she has, let's say it's somebody's birthday, then that's my time apart. I don't necessarily often say, hey, I need, this is what I'm going to do. Very rarely is it like, hey, I'm going out with the guys to somewhere.
2: Mm-hmm.
5: I don't mind when she comes along, though. You know what I mean? I mean,
3: really?
5: I don't have to be up her butt the whole time at the baseball game. And the guys could go off and go get beers and talk over there for a while. But, yeah.
2: Jason always goes
3: places with like 10 or 12 people.
6: Yeah.
3: It's never just.
2: Roll deep.
3: So they're never really. So is there, I think there's separation there anyway, because there's so many people.
5: There you go.
3: It's not one-on-one.
6: Yeah. I get that, too, because if we do like a couples thing where there's five or six couples there, it tends to be time apart. Yeah. All the guys go, like, we'll be out in the yard while the kids play, and all the wives will be inside around the table
5: or something. That's a good point.
6: That tends to be part of our time apart.
3: Talking about how sad they are in their marriages. My husband doesn't do this. No, I'm just kidding. No, when I was married, I was a big proponent of for them to have their own girlfriends and have girls' nights and stuff.
2: Uh-huh.
3: Then when I date somebody, I'm like, no, just me and you do stuff all the time.
2: I
3: like to do stuff with friends.
2: Boys trips, ew.
3: No, but when I was married, I would probably be more into that.
5: We just booked a trip.
3: I don't know why.
2: To
5: Mexico
2: to
5: through Hannah, your Matt's wife.
2: Hey. Yes. Is Matt going with you?
5: She actually got to find, it's just the gas prices are insane with the flights and she found something good.
2: It is cheaper to go places than it is to drive them.
6: Flights are crazy expensive right now.
5: And if we go to the trip, there's going to be times. Well, this trip's a little different. It's only with one other couple. But a lot of times it's seven other couples. There'll be times where for hours, the guys will just go somewhere and do something. Mm-hmm. And the girls will go and talk about their girly stuff.
3: Is it Temptations or something else?
5: No. We don't typically go to we have before. It's not as good with Temptations because then everybody doesn't get topless. But anyways, this is a birthday for one of my friends and her friends too, another couple.
2: Milestone?
5: Yeah.
2: Oh.
5: It is.
3: 60. Great. which friend
2: maybe.
3: Is
2: it?
5: My neighbor Matt's wife.
3: Yeah.
5: Wait, is it Matt's or his wife?
3: Oh, boy.
2: Is this the spotlight guy? You've been shining your spotlight into
5: that's
2: his bedroom.
5: The neighbor.
2: Oh.
5: The other neighbor.
3: Wait,
5: I don't know.
3: Is this the one that didn't listen when he was supposed to, when he had a vasectomy and he lifted heavy?
5: Yes, that's him.
3: Okay. He's a skinny guy.
5: Yes.
3: Yeah.
5: We're going back to the winery, Carol and I, for my birthday weekend.
2: Nice.
5: And then again, that's one-on-one.
2: That is one-on-one. I think
5: you have to have those too.
2: Yes, you have to have one-on-ones,
5: sure.
2: But I think the idea, okay, so my dad traveled my whole life and my mom was a stay-at-home mom until I was in sixth grade, I guess. And she always said that the reason that their marriage has been so successful is because he traveled for a living.
3: Mm-hmm.
2: And it was because they had time apart. And then when they came home, they always did something. They missed each other. And now that doesn't mean that when he would call at the busiest time of the night. And now I totally understand this because Ben will kind of do the same thing. They'll call in the middle of dinner time. They're like, so what you doing? I'm like, what do you think I'm doing?
3: Yeah.
2: All of the things.
3: Right.
2: You know, meanwhile, he's like, I just checked into my hotel and I'm going to like go try to find some dinner in a little bit.
5: Well, that happens.
2: You know, but
5: when we do breaking and entering Christmas, because just so you know, this is the headquarters, and our show goes out to other states. That's kind of, even though it's with you guys, it's time away.
2: Yeah, I mean it is.
3: Yeah,
2: you know
3: it is.
2: So I just think you have to have, and you have to have time away, but also your own hobbies. You're boring as hell if you don't have your own thing.
3: Mm-hmm.
2: You know.
3: Yeah.
2: You can find it. It could be whatever you want to do. But the number one thing to keep your partner attracted to you forever, co-create a pain-free relationship. And that means make sure you're co-creating with your partner. Without the relationship, one or both of you will start to lose interest. You have to both be in.
3: Oh, yeah. No, yeah. If one's out, there's nothing you can do.
2: Right.
5: Yeah.
3: Even one's halfway out, it'll cause so much problems. Or maybe you're both halfway out. It just doesn't work.
5: And all that stuff is the attractiveness. There's no physical aspect.
2: Well, I think it leads to.
5: Well, I mean, physical appearance. Like, where's the penile implant?
2: No. This just creates more intimacy to be closer, to be attracted to.
5: Okay.
3: Yeah, that you want to stay with your partner.
2: You want to stay with them.
3: You want to stay with them. Yeah, yeah.
6: If this list were written by Jason, it would be get breast implants, go to the gym.
2: Dye your hair.
6: Penile implant.
3: Yeah. Botox.
6: Boom, boom, boom, boom, boom.
3: Yeah, there it is.

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2: Car ranch lady. I mean, I guess she's been around forever.
3: She's been around for a long time.
2: And this is, like, put her on the map.
4: We were having dinner, and my 17-year-old daughter says to me, there's no ranch. And I said, I'm sorry, I guess we're out of ranch. So she says, hold on. And she gets up, and she walks out of the house, and she walks right back in. And she goes, I just remembered I have car ranch. When I go to Chick-fil-A, I just get extra packets of ranch, and I just keep them in my car. I said, how long has that ranch been in your car? She's like, I don't know, months? You can't just eat ranch that's been sitting in a vehicle. We live in Florida. That is a recipe for explosive diarrhea. She goes, it's fine. Open that up. Don't eat.
5: Yeah. Well, if it's not open, I think it stays okay.
6: It is so full of preservatives. It's got to be.
7: I don't think it's the, right. I think it's the heat.
6: The heat is.
7: That was what would worry me. Like, I was on a bachelor trip one time, and we'd stayed out late drinking. We'd all gone to bed. We woke up the next morning. We were debating, what are we going to eat? We didn't have anything in the Airbnb. And one of the guys on the trip said, oh, crap, I'll be right back. And he goes outside, comes back inside with a McChicken.
5: Oh, my gosh.
7: And then he just eats it. And we said, Drew, it's 9 a.m. Where did you get that McChicken? He said it was left over from lunch yesterday.
6: So where's it been? No.
7: He said on the back of the car.
2: On the back of the car?
7: Like in the car, you know, the back seat.
2: Oh, yeah, before, yeah. Like,
7: so it's been in there right under the window, just baking
6: and
7: in the heat.
6: And that has mayonnaise on it.
7: Yes.
6: Ew.
7: I was like, Drew, I'm very lenient, as Jason's established, when it comes to food.
5: He is.
7: I would not eat a McChicken that had been left in a car for 24 hours. No.
5: Well, the bacteria, the formation of the bacteria can make you really, I think you can get like E. coli, but if it's sealed, is a totally different story.
2: Well, by the way, the thing that bothers me the most, I love Chick-fil-A, but their ranch is butt.
7: Agreed.
2: They have butthole ranch.
7: It's the worst ranch.
6: I don't love it. In a pinch, I'll eat it, but it's always Chick-fil-A sauce.
7: It's their worst dip.
6: Yeah.
7: Every other dip they have is better.
2: And as someone who loves ranch, Chick-fil-A sauce is way better. All their sauces are better.
6: Way better than the ranch, In a pinch, I'll have it, but I prefer not.
2: Yeah. And Matt, if you're newer to the show, he's famous for getting these expensive crumble-type cookies, and they were covered in ants.
6: Oh, yeah. Mm-hmm.
2: Woke up covered in ants.
7: Yep.
2: Just dusted them off.
7: Hundreds of ants on these in the counter. I then took them all, put them in a Ziploc bag and sealed them, hoping to suffocate the ants.
2: Uh-huh. Oh, that's right.
7: And then before I would have them, I would microwave them slightly so it would fry the ants that might have been left.
5: That is disgusting. And that also, I give Matt typically leftovers in my fridge that have been there for, I say, you know what, this is too long, but I'll bring it into Matt to eat, especially a nice steak, and it'll be 6 days.
6: Yeah.
5: And then I go down to our refrigerator here at work. He still hasn't ate it. Yeah. Then I notice on the 7th day or the 8th day, he finally eats it.
7: Yeah.
6: I think a week is.
7: I've turned into the threshold for some of my friends and family. I will get a text, hey, man, would you eat such and such after 4 days? And I'm like, oh, 4 days? Dude, yes.
6: 100%.
7: Yes. Eat it cold. Don't even microwave
2: it. He's like, that's fresh to me.
5: I will say this, though. Maybe Matt has, just like the water in Mexico, when Americans go to Mexico, they get sick off the water because we're just not used to it. But Mexicans don't get sick off of it because maybe they built up a tolerance. And so I'm thinking that if you eat older food, maybe your body develops where it can kind of be immune to some of the bacteria. And maybe it's actually a cool thing because Matt can eat food that's been there forever. Fun damn fact.
7: Oh, okay. Bring it.
6: Okay.
5: It does say, yes, it's generally safe to consume ranch if it was sealed. And even in a hot car, it says it's designed to be stored at room temperature, but high temperatures, like a hot car, will ruin the quality, but typically does not mean it has become unsafe to eat. But if it was open, you're dead.
6: Yeah, right.
2: Yeah, forget
6: it. It's been opened.
2: I don't know why. Been refrigerated first. No, that doesn't matter.
7: Yeah, I don't know why ranch worries me about that. I've had car ketchup before.
2: Mm-hmm. Yeah. I could, because I think it's, ranch in my mind, it feels like there's milk in it.
6: Like dairy.
2: Yeah,
6: that's I imagine.
7: Yeah, the ketchup doesn't bother me at all, but the ranch is
2: gross.
7: The gross part.
5: Would you leave salsa outside of the refrigerator and eat it days after?
6: No.
7: I would.
5: Because it's tomatoes.
2: I would.
6: I refrigerate my ketchup, too.
2: No, well, I want it cold, though.
6: Don't refrigerate my butter. So I don't know. Nothing makes sense in my house. Yeah,
7: my brother-in-law and I, we went on a beach trip several years ago, and we had pizza for dinner. And there was no room in the fridge, so the pizza just sat out on the counter all night. And the next morning, we woke up and had a slice.
2: Yeah.
5: Yeah, we've done that before.
7: All night.
6: Yeah.
7: So this was probably 16 hours later.
2: Yeah. And so sometimes I'm like,
7: counter pizza.
6: Yeah.
2: Counter pizza. Yeah, but even though I'm like, dang, I don't know, but still.
6: It's already been melted. It's right. cooked. Yeah. I feel like that's fine.
7: And nothing concerned me about it but the cheese. Like, I considered just taking the cheese off and just eating the rest of it.
5: No. Because the pepperoni probably has so many preservatives.
7: Right, yeah. The meats and stuff didn't bother me.
2: We're all just gross, really, if you think about it.
5: It does say for pizza, should not be left out for more than 2 hours. But I know a lot of pizza.
7: Everybody who says things, they're always conservative. You can always push the envelope.
6: Always.
7: Yeah. Oh, for sure.
5: Well, Matt, you're definitely immune.
7: I've spent a long time building this iron gut.
2: He's eaten many an old thing.
7: I put quite a bit of work into this puppy.
2: Yes, it didn't happen overnight.
5: It does say with pizza, and I know a lot of people just eat the pizza cold off the next day, that you can kill some of the bacteria by cooking it and reheating it.
6: Mm-hmm. It tastes better that way, but that's certainly not why. I'm not reheating my pizza because I'm trying to kill bacteria. No, I'm reheating it to get to the original texture.
2: Yeah, exactly. A little crispy. Mm-hmm. Get a little cheese melt.

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2: There is a bakery in Louisiana that loves to bake your birthday cake. They want to celebrate with you. But if you order a cake and you're a cheater, they'll do something else.
3: My client found out her boyfriend cheated on her the same day she was supposed to come pick up this big cake for him. She asked me, instead of picking up, can I smash it for her and send her a video? I told her, we're going to do one better. This is the video I sent her to send him.
4: Jonathan, it's Julie with the Sweet Hustle. Just want to wish you a happy birthday. I had so much fun making this cake for your party tonight. It's just one thing I don't like. Cheaters, Jonathan. We don't like cheaters.
3: Maybe I thought I was Angela Bassett. If I could have filmed a walk-off and the cake exploding, that would have been everything I needed. Moral of the story, stop playing with people, okay?
2: She lit the cake on fire.
5: Oh, nice.
2: And then filmed herself. And it is a huge cake.
5: Massive cake.
2: Like multi-tiered, like it's in the shape of... maybe like a building. I don't know.
5: Wow.
2: And she just lit it on fire and you can see it melting. Somebody wrote in the comments, my fat ass would have been taking bites out of the back where you couldn't see it. I was like, yes, I would have been
5: too.
2: Yeah,
5: I would have taken like, yeah, maybe cut the in half where you can't see the back and have half at least to eat.
6: What a
5: yeah.
6: waste of time.
2: I know.
6: And what a waste for somebody to make the cake and what a waste of food. Seriously.
2: Yeah, I think the reason that it was upsetting so much is, number one, he's getting called out for cheating. And two, I think he might have paid for the cake.
5: Oh, even better.
2: So that's when they found out he was cheating. That's why that hurt.
5: I like I said, don't mess with people. Exactly.
2: Exactly.
5: You cheat on somebody, just break up.
2: Uh-huh.
5: Like, don't, yeah, come on. Don't mess with people.
2: And then his girlfriend was still going to go get the cake for him.
5: Yeah.
6: Uh-uh.
5: Yeah.
2: So there.
5: No, when you get, when people hurt you, boy, people have done crazier things.
2: Well, and then this person, all she had to do was call the bakery and say, can you smash it, whatever. And she said, no, we'll do better. I'll light it on fire. Seems like a waste to me, but whatever.
5: No, yeah. I mean, I don't like cake being wasted.
2: I don't either. It hurts my heart.
5: But I understand the sentiment.
2: Yes, but sheet cake. Like bakery cake. Oh, well.
5: You're at my brother's house yesterday. We have our dinners there every other week with him and my mom. And they take care of all the dinners all the time, and which is really nice. But he's like, we have a mystery cake tonight for dessert.
2: I'm
5: like,
2: mystery?
5: He said, well, the box said mousse.
2: Okay.
5: There's like a mousse frosting type thing.
2: Sure.
5: Or a filling.
2: Uh-huh.
5: And then the backside of the box said something else. And the baker's like, you know what? I can't tell without cutting into it. Are you okay with buying it? He said, because the boxes had two different labels.
2: Yeah.
5: Like the back was totally different. And he was like, I'll take the mystery cake.
6: Do you know how much sugar is in cake?
5: Dude, shut up.
2: Quiet you. What?
6: They've proven that sugar can make you dumb.
2: Okay, no one cares about that. I want to know what the cake was.
5: I think growing up in Rhode Island can make you dumb.
6: Oh, yeah. Well, the thing is, the Southern people are dumber. Just so, yeah.
2: What was the mystery? What was it?
5: It was like whipped cream. It was like neither one.
2: Oh, no. Wow. Really? But it was delicious?
5: Option three.
2: Oh.
5: It actually was good.
2: Yeah.
5: It was good. A little small cake. It's like, we have a mystery cake. We're like, ooh, fun.
6: That's fun.
2: What will we get?
5: I mean, it could have been fentanyl in it. We didn't care. It was a mystery cake.
6: When you eat sheet cake all the time, Katie.
2: Yeah. I wish I ate it all the time. Yes.
6: Do you like the frosting part or the actual cake itself?
2: Cake.
6: So you don't eat...
2: I will eat the frosting, but sometimes it can be too much frosting.
5: Oh, right.
2: And so you have to kind of like scrape it off a little bit.
5: No!
2: Yeah.
5: Scrape it off.
2: Too much of... Like, you know where it's really thick on the...
7: Easy, Jason.
2: I don't love.
7: Scrape it off.
2: But the cake, and then Costco has the cake that they fill with their mousse. Oh.
5: Yeah.
6: A lot of kids I noticed don't eat the cake. They eat the frosting.
2: They want the frosting.
6: Oreos.
5: The most sugar.
2: Yeah, they want the part that has their name on it.
5: Yeah.
2: Can I get the part with my name on it?
5: You're like, oh, it's right.
6: Katie's like, I don't care what part of the cake it is.
2: No, I'm eating the cake. You can have the frosting. That's fine.
5: I've gone out, sometimes the cake, and then over time, it'll have like a sheet cake, and it'll have like extra frosting that's just on the side.
2: On the end.
6: Oh my god.
2: That's the part I'm like,
5: like a midnight snack?
7: Yeah, oh. Scrape the edge. Frosting's the best part.
5: Anything better than that?
7: No.
5: Scraping the edge?
7: Frosting's better than the cake. Snack?
2: No, the cake
5: it is
2: the best.
5: And both together, but
2: gosh. Okay, here's
7: both
2: a hot
7: together,
2: take.
7: It's a magical combination.
2: It is. I agree. Together it is. Here's a hot take for you. I do not like cream cheese icing.
5: Oh, really?
2: Nope.
5: Is there a lot of that?
7: I'm here for buttercream.
2: Supposed to be. I like a buttercream is my absolute favorite.
7: Mm-hmm.
2: And it's got to be light and fluffy, but cream cheese, I just can't get down.
6: I don't know the difference. I just, the frosting.
2: It's tangier.
7: I think you would taste the difference.
6: Mm-hmm. Okay.
2: It's tangier. Sometimes I feel like it's thicker. The cream cheese icing.
7: It is fluffier to do the buttercream.
2: Yes, buttercream for sure.
6: Mm-hmm. I do like one cake, but I don't eat it because it's too fattening.
2: What?
6: It's cheesecake.
5: Oh, cheesecake's good.
6: There's,
7: that's heavy on the cream cheese.
2: Yes,
7: by the way.
2: It is.
5: Cake, though.
2: And cheesecake is not cake.
5: Yeah.
7: It's its whole separate entity.
2: It is its own dessert.
7: Jason, how do you feel about pies?
6: You know, like I said, I can take a couple bites of it, but then after that, I'm telling you, my dessert would be a taco from Taco Bell, a cheeseburger, or a Whopper.
5: Do you know how many calories are in that?
2: Do you know? Do you even know?
7: But it's disgusting.
5: People eat that, they can be real dumb.
6: It's true. Look it up, the sugar part. I went and looked the ingredients and the fat content in a cheesecake. I almost died. The saturated fat was like 100%.
2: That's why you don't look at it. You enjoy it, and then you move on.
5: Exactly.
7: God, as you said that, someone cut into a cheesecake on that TV.
2: Yes, they did.
7: What timing.
2: I thought you were going to say in the world.
7: No, right there on that TV, somebody was cut into a cheesecake in a commercial.
5: I would love that.
7: Man. Good timing, Jason.
8: Just had dessert. Anyone ever had dessert before? Good, isn't it? You ever notice when you're out to dinner, there's always someone that wants to share a dessert? Hey, you want to share a dessert? Let's share a dessert.
9: No.
8: Why don't you get your own damn dessert? Oh, I just want a bite. I just want a bite. And then dessert comes and they turn into a vacuum. Apparently it was a bite from a shovel.
10: Yeah, I have a bit of a sweet tooth.
8: No, you're a pig. So am I. I love that excuse. I have a sweet tooth. Oh, so you're ordering it for your tooth. That's interesting. Because it's going straight to your ass. I think your ass owes your tooth an explanation. Dessert's kind of weird when you think about it. I mean, no one's ever really needed dessert. I mean, who was the first guy who was like, that one's a good meal. I'm full. You full? Yeah, you want to eat a cake? Let's eat a cake. Let's eat till we throw up.
5: It's gone.
8: Cake. Oh, yeah. We all love cake. Yeah. We all know cake's bad for us, though. See? Sometimes we try and disguise the fact we're having cake. It's breakfast. I can't have cake. I'll have a muffin. It's cake. You know the difference between a cake and a muffin? Nothing. A muffin is a bald cupcake. We know it. Have you seen those mini muffins? How much denial are you in if you're eating a mini muffin? Oh, I'm just going to have like one or 12. Cake's a powerful food. Cake can actually bring people together. It's Bill's birthday. Yeah, I hate that guy. There's cake in the conference room. Well, I should say hello.
5: He goes on and on about cake for another like 10 minutes.
2: No, it's so true.
6: It is weird, though, when you think about it. Like, why do we have certain times that we eat certain things? Why can't we eat cake in the morning? And why do we typically not eat a cheeseburger in the morning? How is that set? And why? It has something to do with our stomach getting stomach aches?
2: No.
6: Or it's just that society has created that?
2: I think it's just society creates it.
6: It makes no sense, though.
5: Yeah. You go out in the morning and get the eggs on the farm, and you, all right, let's do that real quick. But then again, there's bacon. I don't know. Who knows?
2: I don't like it. I want to eat what I want to eat when I want to eat
6: it. Well, breakfast is popular later in the day now, even for lunch.
2: Yeah, we used to have breakfast for dinner all the time. We thought it was so cool.
5: Well, no, yeah. It's like, oh, really? So taboo. Well, and then even now when you go to a restaurant, before you have your pork chop or your steak, you're having like a whole loaf of bread to start.
2: Yes, a whole loaf.
5: If you like a whole bunch of bread, you're like, yes.
2: Uh-huh.
5: And then afterwards you have dessert. It's amazing.
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1: Well, there's a new thing to fight over in modern divorces.
0: Uh-oh.
1: The Netflix password.
0: Oh, this is a big one.
1: It is being written up in some divorce settlements, separation agreements that you can get Netflix, I'll have HBO Max, you get Amazon.
0: You got to figure it out, man.
1: Yeah.
0: You got to know. You have to know who's going to get what.
1: I think I actually got it by accident, the Netflix one.
0: Well, I mean, now that you've said it, it's going to be cut off.
1: Because I do the password, I'm like, well, this is her old password.
2: Well,
1: like,
2: can't you share the password?
1: Like the security code, not the password for the actual account.
0: Yeah.
1: But when I go to, you know, because I have parental things on there.
0: Yeah.
1: And it's like I have my number. I'm like, oh, that Kelly set this up 10 years ago.
0: But if at any moment.
1: She can't sign in. I did change the password to the.
0: But she could call, like, let's just say mm-hmm. she is paying for it, right? But if she were, and you changed the password because you knew what it was, and you changed the password, she would have to call to say, I'm no longer on this account, and I want to cancel it.
1: Yes.
0: Yeah, okay. So it's like, people would do that all the time.
1: Oh, yeah, no. And some, you know, they're like, we already like my account. I don't want to change it. Mm-hmm. And so people are actually fighting over it. They say divorce attorneys do recommend you just both just deleting the one and starting new ones.
0: Yeah, why not?
1: But people, it's just the world we live in now.
0: It's just, I mean, is it
1: they already
0: that,
1: got their algorithms that recently
0: that
1: watched.
0: Is that curated for you?
3: Different profiles or different algorithms.
0: I mean, it is.
3: So you could share the password and it still is. The only thing is if your significant other can know what you've been watching, like the most sexual movies possible.
1: Yeah.
0: That's true. On like HBO Max and stuff.
3: You know what I'm saying? So they could easily know what you're watching, but technically your profiles are different. I don't think you can lock each profile.
0: Yes, you can.
4: On some you can.
3: Mm-hmm. Oh, really?
0: Because we have ours locked because we don't want our kids getting into our profiles to watch things they're not supposed to.
1: Yeah, okay. That's the password that I have. I should say code.
0: Yeah.
4: Yeah, that's how our HBO Max is. Yep. You can sign into a kid's profile, no problem. Sign out, you have to have a passcode.
3: Oh, so what do you set that up in settings or something?
1: Yeah.
3: Well, that's cool.
1: And then some in these divorces.
3: I'm going to lock Carol out.
0: Ben has his own code. I have my own code. And then we can both get into the kids, but they cannot get into ours.
4: Yeah, kids normally don't have a code to get in, mm-hmm. but to sign out of the kids. I know on HBO, it's like, nope.
1: Yeah, and then some of these divorce settlements, it's even as far as saying, I have permanent access to watch this, so they don't get rid of it at all. And they both just agree to keep it in perpetuity, which is like,
0: I don't understand.
1: It ain't that serious.
0: No, I mean, you can spend a Friday night
1: sitting
0: on your couch, recurating your content.
1: It don't take long.
0: Because it picks up quick. It picks just like your phone. We'll mention something right now, and 2 seconds later, I'm going to get an ad.
1: You'll be totally fine.
3: Mm-hmm. Do you have a bunch of fake Lifetime movies on yours?
0: Yes, and all the reality TV shows and all the cooking shows and a lot of Home and Garden.
3: The shows that ruin relationships. I just watched one last night. Carol was watching it, The Other Zoe. I'm like, come on. It's the same premise at all times.
0: The Other Zoe.
3: It's like, oh, we got to root for the people that been cheated on with by somebody else, and oh my gosh, something happens. Are they going to get back together? The same damn premise.
0: I don't know about The Other Zoe.
3: It is. Is it not?
1: Yeah,
3: Jared?
1: It is. Yeah. And then it's always, how many movies are we're rooting for the cheater?
3: Yes.
0: Well, yeah.
3: The Notebook's coming up. I love The Notebook, and we're going to see it at Tanger. Mm-hmm. But I'll tell you right now, we're going to be sitting there going, she needs to cheat on him because that's going to be a better relationship. It's absolutely absurd. And then we don't know if she's going to be back together with it. It's the same premise, a different facade.
1: Yeah.
0: I've already told Jared and I've already told Matt, so now I'm going to tell you, Jason. And I am so late to this game. It's ridiculous. I'm 10 seasons late on this, but I think you would like it. Summer House.
3: Never heard of it.
0: Okay, so my sister, I said I had heard of it, obviously, and I know a lot of the people who are on it now. But my sister came into town, and she was like, you want to watch the latest episode of Summer House? And I said, oh, I don't watch that one. She had a heart attack. What do you mean? The drama. They go to the Hamptons, but they rent a house in Montauk. These same people for like the past 10 seasons, nothing but drunken debauchery and good-looking people. Okay. In bathing
1: suits.
0: They're
1: all singles.
3: What is that on?
0: Well, right now I'm catching up on Peacock. So I don't know where I'm going to see it.
1: From? Yeah.
0: But, I mean, maybe Bravo. I don't know. Summer House.
1: Maybe Google it. Yeah, we can find it.
0: But definitely, I'm in. I'm in season 2 right now. Can't stop.
1: Yeah.
4: We should all at some point next week open our Netflix and see, like, what our algorithm says we're watching.
3: Well,
4: or what it suggests to us.
1: Jesus, like, no.
0: Vampire Diaries.
1: MILF Island.
4: Hey. Jason's is currently DTF. Love on the spectrum.
0: Yeah.
3: It is.
0: It's true.
3: Well, actually, you know what, Matt? I don't really typically control what we watch. Carol's idea. Carol puts it on when we watch it, and that's okay. But I'm usually watching whatever's on her profile.
0: Did she watch DTF St. Louis?
3: Who?
0: DTF.
1: Down to
0: St. Louis.
3: No.
0: Oh, it's another good one.
3: Is it really?
0: Mm-hmm. Mm-hmm. You should watch that one.
3: Matt, can you do the password thing on Netflix for the profiles?
0: That's where we have it.
1: Yeah, my
3: you do? Okay, yeah. I'm going to have to do that. I'm going to lock Carol out. I'll decide whether she can watch TV or not.
1: Yeah. And that won't lead to a divorce.
0: Is that what does it for you? Yeah. The kind of control? To have the control?
4: No, Jason's whining about other things ruining relationships.
0: Meanwhile, that's okay.
1: Yeah. You should wait till you're like on the last episode of like the best show ever and then lock her out.
3: Can you?
1: That'd be funny. Yeah.
0: You don't get to complain about these shows anymore when you do stuff like that.
3: Matt, can you actually on somebody's profile lock certain shows out?
4: Oh, I don't know about that. I think it'd
1: be based on rating.
4: Yeah, because it's more like you don't want to allow children to watch certain things that are rated certain things.
3: That's what I'm thinking, because it would be not on the kids one. They don't get most of the shows that we get. But, you know, if I had a teenager or something and I didn't want them seeing certain shows, in my case, I might ban all the Lifetime type shows on Carol's algorithm and do the ones that make sense and are realistic. Mm-hmm. And
0: make sure that you put ones on there that are like super controlling husbands that like to have all the control and all the and the last word. Make sure she gets those.
3: You have been brainwashed.
0: I've been brainwashed.
3: You have been brainwashed, Katie, and thinking that there's a difference between every single rom-com that's ever made. Can't they come up with something different? It's like David Copperfield. He does a magic trick, but it's a different way he's doing
0: it. This is like living right now with Kim Jong-un.
3: Yeah.
0: It really is.
1: Right, a little bit.
0: Like Jason is Kim Jong-un. He gets to decide what people should like. He gets to say whether you can like it or
1: it
0: not.
1: It is very North Korea.
0: It is very North Korea.
3: You know what? That's not going to happen because Carol could beat the crap out of me anyway.
0: She's
1: America and you're Kim Jong-un.
4: That's right.
3: I like try to do like the snuggle thing where I'm like, oh, I'm going to trap her down. And then I get this trolley horse and I'm like falling on the floor. It's like, I can't deal with it.
1: Yeah, she can definitely beat you up.
0: That's the Jason I like better. The vulnerable one.
3: So vulnerable. It's pain. I get pain.
0: You're like, I tried to cuddle.
3: I took out the belt the other day.
1: Ooh.
3: As a little joke, I took out the belt.
0: How is this? Kim Jong-un.
1: I have a belt.
0: What?
3: I took out my belt that was walking by, and Carol was standing there brushing her teeth, and she had like, you know, a thong on, whatever it is. And I went a little one, not hurt. She basically came. I was running around the house for 30 minutes. At one point, she locked me in the garage and say, until you come here and get yours, which I know hers is going to be way harder.
4: Oh, yeah, of course.
1: You come in and she has a gun. All right, which shoulder do you want?
4: Bend over.
3: She actually got the tennis racket that's really a bug zapper.
1: Oh, yeah.
4: Oh, nice.
1: Your turn.
0: I like her style.

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3: It is different. I mean, dudes are like, oh, nice. I mean, it's Jamie Foxx.
4: I don't necessarily think it's awesome.
5: I don't think it's awesome. I really don't.
3: The kid part bothers me.
5: Yeah, I really don't.
4: Awesome.
5: Like, Jamie Foxx is almost 60.
6: Having a girlfriend that's 30 at the age of 60, for most guys, is awesome.
4: That's not the, that's now a different conversation.
5: Mm-hmm.
6: Well, I mean, she's saying nobody. I say for him it is.
4: Yeah, but this is a whole different conversation now, because all we've talked about up until this point is the kid. You're just talking about the girlfriend part.
5: Right.
3: Yeah, the kid, yeah, I don't understand these celebrities, and I guess other people do it, that are 58, 80, 85.
5: And they're having babies.
3: Get a vasectomy. Like, what's the, I don't get it.
6: Well, Mick Jagger, well, first of all, they're rich. They can afford a kid.
3: But still.
6: And second, and they're procreating life into the
4: It has to do with about being an active and present father.
5: Mm-hmm.
6: Well, right. He can be at 60.
3: Pacino is.
4: Not the same way. Not until your kid, maybe when they graduate high school, you're still there. As someone who didn't have a father when I graduated high school, it's not fun.
5: Yeah.
6: But right. You're alive.
3: Dad, and your dad.
4: Yeah, I'm alive. And I've probably had some other things that would have been really nice to have a father figure that I could have talked to in those situations.
6: Yeah, I'm sure you're missing that, but you are alive. You have a life to live.
5: You know, Jason, what's interesting about this is that when I mention that if a man loses his ability to, do the do, you're like, I'd rather die. There's no reason to live. Here you're like, but God, you're alive. Life. There are other reasons to live.
6: Matt can still
5: so
6: do
5: weird.
6: The do, though.
5: Yeah. That's not the point.
4: Yeah. Jason stand barely compared. Okay.
5: Yeah, seriously.
4: It's way longer than you can last there.
6: Yeah, probably.
4: Jason's right. Saying that units are more important than dads.
5: I guess. Yeah.
4: That's ultimately what he's saying. So you're less important than your son's junk. That's your stance.
6: No, my son is less important than
4: my
6: job.
4: This is from your son's perspective. Right. His unit is more important to him than you ever will be, is what you're saying.
6: I can see that.
3: Okay.
5: It's just, Matt is telling you from his own personal experience what it's like to grow up without a father, and you're like,
4: it doesn't fit
5: his narrative,
4: so right. It can't be true.
5: Yeah.
6: Okay.
3: Especially these Pacinos that are like 80. Pacinos.
5: There's no way.
3: There's more than one.
5: Well, the other one, De Niro, and then.
3: He's like, they're. You know,
5: there's no way that they are active participants in their lives.
3: Well, then Pacino's not even with the woman he got pregnant.
6: Sorry about that, Landon.
5: What?
6: Well,
3: that your wiener
6: said that my wiener is a little bit more important than Landon.
3: He also said his wiener is more important.
5: We were talking about.
4: I know, but
5: Landon.
4: Then Jason spun it too to really double down to make it even better for his son.
6: Sorry about that. It's his birthday today too. Hmm. Sorry.
3: Oh.
5: Real nice.
4: Yeah.
3: So you all said you weren't going to get him anything. What did you get him? Don't lie.
5: Yeah, what did you get him?
3: Don't lie.
5: Because I'm going to ask Carol if you don't tell us.
4: He got him Jason Derulo.
5: Yeah.
6: Maybe that. I was thinking about trying to ask Jason Derulo to say happy birthday to him. He's sleeping. He'll never hear this.
5: Okay.
3: Get him some money from Derulo money.
6: I just paid his attorney fee for the ticket at $350. Do you think it was for his birthday? We said, we'll pay the $350 last week if that's considered your birthday present. Do you think that's fair?
3: Yes, because I wouldn't get $350 for my... I don't spend $350 on my kid's birthday. Yeah,
4: that would be my birthday and Christmas.
5: And Christmas.
4: For 2 years.
5: Yeah,
3: it would be. I don't spend $350 on my kid's birthday.
6: Now, we are going out to eat tonight.
5: Uh-huh.
6: And I'm going to be paying for him, his girlfriend, Ruthie, Greg, the two kids, and Carol. Mm-hmm. So it'll be a cheap night.
5: Yeah. Where are you guys going?
6: I think he said Mexican.
4: Is it everybody's birthday?
6: No, it's not.
3: Why are you paying for the other people?
6: Because I'm forced to.
4: God, you're a pushover.
5: He's the dad. Yeah.
6: Shut up, Matt.
4: Put your foot down.
6: Katie's agreeing with me, but it is expensive.
5: I say that you
3: to pay for his grown kids?
5: Yes.
4: That does not happen for me.
5: My parents do stuff like if they invite us out to dinner, they're always like yes.
3: The entire family?
4: No.
5: Well, you guys also live near your parents and go out way more than we do. When I'm going out with my...
4: We go out with Hannah's dad quite a bit, but we don't go out with my mom or Hannah's mom very often.
5: I don't live near my parents.
6: Matt, if you went out with Hannah's mom, does she pay for you?
4: No.
3: No. My mom treats us sometimes, but it's like for our birthday or she'll say ahead of time, this is my treat, but it's not expected.
4: Yeah, if we go out, if they offer to take me out to eat for my birthday, they'll pick up my bill, but not Hannah's and Wyatt's. We still have to pay
6: for
4: them.
6: Are you kidding?
4: No.
6: That's a different world to me.
3: It's called they have a budget.
6: No, but he basically then don't pick up Matt's. I mean, if the mom...
3: No, they're paying for the thing.
4: Yeah, it's my birthday gift. It's to take

0: take me out to eat. Oh. Anybody else who decides to come is on their own.
1: Oh, then we're missing a step here, because if we go out to eat, no matter if it's somebody's birthday or not, I'm still paying for everybody.
0: Yeah, that ain't happening.
2: Yeah, no, that's excessive.
3: Well, I'm saying it's Lana's birthday, and you're paying for Ruthie, her husband, and
2: they're all going.
3: And their two kids, right?
1: Yep.
2: Yeah.
3: What's that about? It's nice. Can I come?
1: I don't know.
3: What time's the party? Let's go. I'll bring Ezra.
0: I'll eat chips and salsa for free. Yeah.
2: He wouldn't pay for you. You wouldn't be on the list.
3: I'll pay for Ezra.
2: I do sort of agree with Jason here. I think if it is a group thing that you're doing as a family unit, I feel like my dad would pay.
1: Yeah.
2: Or he would at least offer. Now that we're grown as adults, we always say, hey, we're paying, we're doing, and it's our treat or whatever. But if I was invited for my birthday, my parents would pay for me and for Ben and the kids if they said it's your birthday.
0: No, that's foreign.
1: Well, about if it's not your birthday? Do your parents still pay? I bet you they do.
2: The thing then that happened, I have to take it because I don't.
3: You don't go
2: eat
3: out that
2: with
3: much
2: them very often because
1: but when you do,
2: we're not here. But yeah, then yes.
1: Yes, because
3: my mom,
2: well,
1: yesterday
0: I pick up my parents or Hannah's parents tab more than they pick up mine.
1: I can see that
2: too. We do now that we're adults.
0: Yeah.
1: Yesterday, Landon met his girlfriend's parents. I didn't realize he's never met the parents for the first time.
2: This is getting serious.
3: Yeah, no,
1: is that being serious?
2: Introducing to the parents.
3: I did not meet people's parents unless it was serious.
2: Hell no.
1: All right. Well, anyways, he was
2: scared. My 4-year college boyfriend didn't even go on vacation or like spend the night at my house.
1: That's because he was afraid to me. He was dating me. But I will tell you that he was super nervous. Landon said he couldn't even function at dinner.
2: Mm-hmm.
1: And he said two jokes and nobody laughed.
2: Oh.
3: I'll get used to it. You just look further down, but maybe they don't know his humor yet.
2: Maybe, yeah. That does make me.
3: Is he kidding?
1: And then he asked the parents for more money.
2: No,
3: I'm sure
2: not.
1: I wouldn't doubt it.
3: Give me that money, boy.
2: That does make me, I already like Landon, obviously, but it makes me like him more that he was nervous because that means he was taking it seriously.
3: Yeah.
2: I can picture so many people his age just being like, whatever.
1: Well, right. He walked out of the house and I was trying to fix Everly's scooter, which was a failure. And he goes, do you think this looks okay?
2: See, he cares.
1: And I said, the shorts do, but the t-shirt, I would wear a collared shirt, at least on the first time. So he ran back in and changed to a college shirt. I think it's the only one he had from 10 years ago.
2: He doesn't have any money. He spent it at Lululemon on athleisure.
1: That's right. Oh, by the way, he did come into the house a week ago. He goes, Dad, you're going to be proud of me. I'm like, what? I sold my Lululemon shorts on Facebook Marketplace. I go, good for you.
4: We can't control the drama the rest of the day, but Jared and Katie can at least make you LOL when you roll out of bed. Savannah's Hot 98.3.

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3: I don't drink coffee, but I know everyone else in the world does.
4: And they love it.
5: Why don't you drink coffee? Have you ever tried it?
3: I have not.
5: Why not?
3: It's something our church has asked us not to do. Not that I do everything perfectly, but it's just something I'm...
5: Why?
3: They say that you'll go straight to hell right away. As soon as you take a sip, you'll die.
5: No, I'm serious. Like, what's the
3: reason? It says some health reasons, but...
4: Well, today could be your day. Why not? Just a little sippy sip.
3: I'm all right.
4: A little sippy sip.
3: The way it smells.
4: But
6: What's the health reason behind coffee?
3: It will, like I said, it'll make you die and go straight to hell.
5: No, but there's some health benefits. A lot of research that says that. Would the church evolve if there's health benefits to let you drink
3: Possibly.
5: Coffee?
3: Possibly. I don't know.
6: Is it the caffeine? Is that the issue?
3: No, because people used to say that, and they're like, well, you drink soda, but then also people in our church are like, you shouldn't have that much caffeine, but that's not strictly
5: perfect. You'll eat a Popeye's chicken sandwich.
3: No, they also tell you to eat healthy.
4: I think also...
3: Or encourage you to eat healthy.
4: Haven't the Mormons, like, opened up the Swish or Swiss, what is it called? All the soda shops that are coming?
3: Yeah.
4: You know?
6: Maybe. Yeah.
3: It's not our church. It's just people... It's not our...
4: Well, there's a majority of them are...
3: They're Mormon,
5: Since Jared's not giving me an answer, I'll find out.
4: Oh, boy. Should have just given him an answer.
3: No, it's so in depth. I don't want to be that boring. What did I say right before the segment? Let's make this one quick.
4: No, can't.
6: We can't do that.
4: That's not how that works.
6: We're already an hour behind. We can't quit.
4: Yeah. Why quit now?
3: Can't quit now. So apparently, because Katie gave Jason some new protein coffee yesterday.
4: Yes. Because
3: she thought
4: protein's all the rage.
3: Okay.
4: Yeah.
5: It's not just a protein. It's very clean if you look at the ingredients.
4: It tasted good.
3: But some are saying that hipsters make the best coffee. Hipster coffee is better. Is better than regular coffee.
7: Trying to reduce some stress in my life. I get aggravated quick.
4: I went
7: to a coffee house. This was last week. I was in a different city. It's like a hipster coffee. You ever get hipster coffee? Mm-hmm. Walked in. Everybody had like a sticker on their laptop. Yep. I'm in line, I'm looking at the guy making coffee. He's got a half top on. Right away, I'm upset. Just hair all over the thing. Oh, come on, bro. It's 8 a.m. I don't want to see hair funneling into a belly hole. This guy had no belly button, had a belly hole. Do you know what lives in a belly hole? If you got one, go home tonight, take an air duster, hold in your hole, and watch what falls out on your table. All right? Just get your hole away from the stones. This guy's going in for a croissant, and his hole is up against the scones. No one's seeing this? Apron.
3: And then at the end, he does say coffee was actually good.
4: Yeah, they make great coffee.
8: So I love a hipster coffee shop because I like good coffee, you know? But sometimes they complicate things for no reason. Like, all I drink is black coffee. And I went to this one coffee shop, and I go up to the guy. He figured out a way to complicate that. I go up to him. I go, hey, man, let me get a black coffee. He goes, pour over or drip? I don't know, man. However you get it in there. You know what I mean? I'm like, I don't really know what you're asking me right now. I'm not looking to be involved in making the coffee here. Pour it, drip it, whatever you got to do, man. But wrap it up. He was like, pour over takes 15 minutes. I was like, well, start dripping then. I don't know how you drip faster than you pour, man. That don't even make sense. I don't know how you're doing it. I don't know why you're doing it like that. 15 minutes to make a coffee. I don't need it to be that good. You know what I mean? Like, I like a good coffee, but I don't need you back there massaging the beans. You know?
3: Dusty Slay, if you're not familiar, he's blown up recently. He's blowing up. He's very funny.
4: That was
5: Sebastian
4: funny.
5: First, though, right?
3: Sebastian Maniscalco and then Dusty Slay.
6: You'd recognize him.
4: Yeah.
3: Yeah. Yeah. Yeah. He wears like a trucker hat, has long, he's like really nice hair. He has like really nice shiny hair. It doesn't even make sense.
4: Yes, but his name is Dusty, ruins it.
6: And he really, looks like a Dusty.
4: And he leans
3: into the Dusty pretty hard.
4: Yeah.
3: Pretty hard.
6: The coffee thing, Jared, it specifically talks about hot. So is iced coffee the same?
4: That's what I gave Jason. I gave him an iced coffee.
6: Because everything that I'm reading is like there's the issue is they keep talking about hot drinks, which is interpreted as coffees and
3: teas.
6: No,
3: at the time in the 1800s, that's how they referred to it, but it's not because of the heat.
5: Can you drink hot chocolate?
3: Yeah, that's because it has nothing to do with the heat.
5: Oh, I don't know about that.
3: Oh, I don't know. I just go to the church my whole life. But yeah, something you Googled is the right answer. I got it.
6: Well, that's what we're trying to understand. And you keep being very dismissive about it.
3: Because I'm trying to make the segment quick.
6: It's not going to happen.
4: Yes, you might as well just lean into it.
6: Multiple people on this show are fascinated by it. Answer the question.
3: It's a health thing that we're encouraged. It's part of our health code, which is coffee, tea, which people don't get, tobacco, alcohol, and drugs, obviously.
6: There's a ton. I don't understand the health thing. There's a ton of health benefits from tea.
5: That's true.
6: A ton.
3: No, I think a lot of it was some of the addictive nature of some of the stuff. And this was, you know, at the time in the 1800s. And then what do we just say? Look, I know I'm addicted to the caffeine. The people at our church kind of are like against that, too.
5: It does say here that the caffeine is not the reason. They do say many Latter-day Saints will drink soda, energy drinks, hot chocolate, herbal.
3: Yeah, herbal tea. Yeah.
5: Uh-huh. Oh, herbal tea's healthy.
3: Yeah, and it's hot. So, yeah. Huh. And so I just go by it like it's like that's the rule. That's what we do. Yeah. But I was told, you know, some of the addictive things and try to avoid addictive things. And, of course, I haven't done that with the diet soda. I drink a million of them, you know. Mm-hmm. What do you say every morning? I can't start my day without my coffee. So I think it's one of those things to try to avoid things that could be addictive, whether it's listed or not. Do I do that? No. Nobody can do it fully. No. Yeah. And is it the worst thing in the world? No, absolutely not.
4: Mm-hmm. So you want to try coffee? Is that
3: no,
4: what you're saying?
3: I have no interest.
4: Because I'll make you one. It's very good.
3: I seriously have no interest.
5: Do you, can you, you know what you're missing out? Oh, this would be horrible for Jared, especially in the South. Iced tea.
4: Oh,
5: because
4: sweet
5: in the
4: tea
5: South,
4: it's
5: so much sugar in it. Like, mm-hmm. My parents can't drink it. They have to get unsweetened, then they put a little bit in
4: it. I like a half and half.
5: Yeah, it's so sweet. So
3: I got one time, I ordered like a Diet Pepsi, and they gave me like a sweet tea, and I spit it out because I'm not used to the taste. I was like, oh, to me, it was gross.
6: If you're not expecting it, it can be a lot.
3: Yeah, I was like, oh, mm-hmm. The flavor. I was like, oh, I'm not missing anything. But if you don't grow up on
4: it. Yeah, if you don't know,
3: My mom liked herbal tea. I didn't like that either. Mm-hmm. I just don't like the taste. You know, I like things that's very sweet.
4: Yes,
5: well, that
4: true.
5: Iced tea is extremely
3: sweet. Well, I know. It's something that the flavor I didn't like.
5: It might have been also, you might have got an unsweetened one because that's like, ugh.
3: Oh, that might be bad.
4: That is shocking.
0: It's okay if you're not a morning person. Be crabby if you want.

0: Katie in the morning.
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2: So Katie apparently is finding great joy in something that she even thinks most people will think is ridiculous.
3: It's so lame. I bought myself a new vacuum cleaner.
2: Finally, Katie. Finally.
4: Yeah, Katie texted me the vacuum cleaner and a photo of it. I'm like, what?
5: Now Jason's got two.
2: Oh, yeah, he's going to get it now.
3: I am such a nerd, but this has been giving me such joy that even my husband was out of town when I bought it. And so when he got back into town, I'm like, Ben, you have got to see. So I gave him a full demonstration on how awesome
4: oh, I'm sure he loved that.
3: Is. He was like pushing it around. He's like, oh, okay, nice.
5: His own little infomercial right there at home.
2: He's nice.
3: It was so good. I don't know what's happened to me. I really don't.
4: Katie was so excited that the one person on the show that she thought would be just as excited because I'm probably more anal.
3: Yep.
4: Is me. And she sent me a picture of, this is so exciting, and a photo of the box.
5: In fairness, she read that right.
2: Yeah.
5: You were the one to send it to.
3: Yeah, I was. Yeah, I knew. Nobody else was going to care at all.
2: No,
3: I would probably just get made fun of, which is fine. That's fine. But I knew that if anybody was going to take some joy in it, that it might be you. But instead, Jason wrote me back and he goes, what's so great about this one? I heard that Dyson's the best. Let me just tell you something.
5: Oh, boy.
2: Oh, here we go.
3: I had not one, but two Dyson, and they both are
4: I love the Dyson.
3: Not me.
4: The Dyson is so much easier to navigate usually. Now, maybe the Sharks are better now.
2: So you got?
3: Yeah, I got a Shark.
2: Okay.
3: I got a Shark. I've had a Shark before, and I had some other something. And we've had two Dysons. One was like the stick Dyson.
4: Mm-hmm. I love it.
3: But for some reason, well, I don't know if it's because I don't know what the deal is. Maybe it's not was not great for a pet. I don't know. But they both have lost their charge. They do not hold a charge, and it's so annoying.
2: You've been in the middle of vacuuming.
3: And yes. And it's every time.
4: Oh, you mean that it didn't go long enough?
3: Yeah, and we just die.
4: You can get Dysons that the battery goes way longer, but then you're starting to get into the
3: $700
4: range.
3: It's very expensive.
2: Oh, my God.
4: Yeah, it's $700 for a long battery with Dyson. And if you look at what a Dyson vacuum is, it's made out of like plastic and, you know, a metal tube. You're paying $700 for that. It probably cost them $5 to make.
3: Well, and nothing makes you more mad than if we did not spend that amount. We always bought the Dysons on sale, but it drives me crazy because we don't ever get the warranty.
2: Right.
3: You know, I don't know if people normally do that.
2: I don't.
3: And then both times the battery just stops and it will not recharge, or it'll charge for a little bit and it'll say it's full and then it just doesn't. And it drives me crazy.
2: Oh,
3: So I got the Shark and it was on sale and it was great.
2: Where'd you get it?
3: Specifically for having pets. I got it at Target and it is normally like a $400 vacuum. Got it for $2.29.
2: Okay.
4: Oh, that's pretty good.
3: So I feel pretty good about it.
4: Does it work well? Because one of the biggest complaints about these vacuums, when it comes close to the edge, it doesn't, it's too.
3: Oh, no. This is a good one. And my biggest complaint with a lot of the vacuums, we have a dog. Dogs smell bad. And especially when all their pet hair's around and their dander, whatever. Then the vacuum picks up that smell and then you can't get it out. This one has like allergen and odor something. And it has a little disc.
2: Sprays it out?
3: Yeah. It's like odor technology.
4: Let me ask you a question.
3: Pipe.
4: You seem so excited about this vacuum. And yes, I do like really good vacuums.
3: And I know I'm such a loser, but I don't care.
4: Would you be upset on your birthday if Ben got you that?
3: Yes.
4: Oh, you would be?
3: Yes. That is a household item.
4: Would you just see? All right. How about your anniversary?
3: No, he cannot get me that as a gift.
4: No. Not separate gifts. But if you both say, hey, let's get something together.
3: Oh, then fine. If that's what we've decided.
2: But
3: if he's giving me a gift and we have not decided it, it better not be a vacuum.
4: Because one of the most offensive gifts I've heard to get a woman, even though you would think that's, you know, they handle vacuums a lot, that would be a vacuum.
3: I want to fight you on that, but I can't because I just bought it myself.
2: Here's a vacuum and some lube. What are you trying to tell her?
3: I would say take the lube and the vacuum and go take care of yourself because that'll be the last time you get any from me.
2: Yeah, exactly.
3: That's
2: plus, why would Katie get on her birthday? She can just buy it on a Tuesday.
3: Yeah, I just bought it on Tuesday.
4: That's true.
2: Yeah, that's true.
3: As a gift to somebody, no.
2: No.
3: If we've decided.
2: You can't buy a chore for somebody.
3: No, that's a household gift.
2: Right.
3: You know, now, there have been some weird things that I've wanted that may, like a, I don't know, maybe I've wanted a new duvet cover or something that most people would say, Yeah, Ben, you want that for your birthday.
2: But if you ask for it, that's different.
3: Right. I did not ask for the vacuum. I just had had enough.
5: Yeah, frankly, I think my wife got a steam mop one year for Christmas from
3: she wanted
5: somebody,
3: it.
5: But she specifically said, I want this steam mop.
3: If you pick it out yourself and you're...
2: That's different.
3: Yep.
5: Yeah.
4: But I think it's the reason why I wouldn't mind getting a vacuum for myself like that is because in my eyes, I'm thinking, oh, good. I don't have to spend my own money on something that we need.
2: But if your wife's getting it for you, it's the same difference.
3: It's the same diff.
4: I wouldn't mind.
2: But it's still coming out of the same account.
3: Yeah.
4: Well, yeah.
2: Now, if it's like a friend that did it, like,
4: we have separate accounts, but it's both our, like, she can, whatever she's, it would come out of our household account to pay our bills. So that would affect our bills.
3: That's why I say household gift.
4: But here's the thing. Let's say Carol got me a different gift and it came out of the account. Then I know we need a vacuum. Now we just spent double the money. That's why I'm like, well,
2: I see.
3: There's certain things you need.
2: No, I just think chores as gifts or gifts for chores is not great unless you ask for it.
3: This one, this vacuum, also comes with this like tiny attachment that is for your keyboards and can also be used in your car. I was like, oh my God, it does everything.
2: Can you bring it to work? I'll use it.
3: I could.
2: For my car.
3: I could. Yeah, it's great. So I'm excited. And I also realized that I like the kind of vacuums that have the washable parts. A lot of vacuums don't have it, but now you can certain ones you can wash, and so that makes it better for pet hair too.
2: Okay.
3: If you need advice on how to buy a vacuum, let me know.
2: What's it called for people that are interested?
3: Oh.
2: I Googled it, but it's like pet something.
3: Yeah,
2: hold on.
3: Let me pull up my picture I sent to Jason.
2: You know, a lot of people with pets, and most people have pets, and they're like, to get something that works.
3: Yeah. It is called... The Shark Rotator Pet, the Liftaway ADV.
2: Okay.
3: I can post a picture if you want.
2: Yeah, Katie's not getting paid for this, by the way.
3: I'm not. I'm just super excited about brand new vacuum. Yes.
2: So let's add this to the list, Jason.
4: What is that called again? Say it again.
3: It's the Shark Rotator Pet, the Liftaway ADV.
4: Okay, so it says the best shark vacuum for pets is the Shark Ultra Cyclone Pet Pro Plus.
3: I think that's like $500. I'm not spending $500 on that.
2: Yeah.
3: No, this is on sale.
2: So let's add this to Katie's list. So we have, she likes the library.
3: Love it.
2: You like Farmer's Almanac.
3: Mm-hmm. And the Farmer's Market.
2: The Farmer's Market.
3: Mm-hmm. I like Mahjong.
2: You like Mahjong.
3: Really big into crossword puzzles.
2: Crossword puzzles.
3: Reading.
2: Reading.
3: Vacuuming.
2: Vacuuming.
3: Mm-hmm.
2: Hmm.
3: Huh. What, a newspaper?
2: Newspaper. Loves oh, yeah, newspaper. That's magazines. A big deal. Magazine still.
3: Uh-huh. I am who I am.
5: It is that's a good-looking vacuum.
3: Thank you.
2: One sexy back. Yeah.
3: Thank you.
4: It is odd when you get older, the different things you're excited about.
2: Oh, sure.
4: If I was in college,
2: what?
3: I didn't even own a vacuum.
2: Yeah. No.
3: We were packing for college. I was not bringing my vacuum.
2: No.
4: Well, let me ask you a question, Katie. Do you have any carpet in your house?
3: Just rugs. Just rugs. Everything else is hardwood.
4: Okay. That's, mm-hmm. yeah.
5: Oh, there's perfect. The keyboard thing. Oh.
3: Yeah, see? Oh, look. Oh, that. Only, I mean, I don't have a discount code for you or anything, but.
2: You can bring it here to get all these keyboards clean.
3: Yeah.
2: That'd be nice. Well, congratulations on your vacuum.
3: Thank you very much.
2: God bless you.
3: Thank you so much.
2: And your family.
3: Thank you.

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7: 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You missed some of Jared and Kate.

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2: Singer Jason Derulo was here at the station yesterday. He's a pretty big deal, Katie.
3: Oh, don't I know it.
2: He's got a massive following on the TikTok.
3: So good looking.
2: Yeah.
4: He has a ton of, you forget all the hits he has.
3: Yeah, that's true.
2: And so he was here yesterday and is a meet and greet. He's promoting, new album and all these different things. And so staff and then some lucky listeners and then Jason Goodman's son, Landon, got to meet Jason Derulo yesterday. And apparently your son, Landon, acted the way he does at home here at work.
4: Sure did.
3: Is that a good thing? Bad thing?
4: You can decide for yourself.
3: Okay.
4: So, Jason Derulo, it was Landon's birthday yesterday.
3: Oh, yes. Happy birthday.
4: Yes. And he, his girlfriend was in town.
3: Mm-hmm.
4: And again, didn't have to work that day.
3: Well.
4: Which has been pretty much every day.
3: And, it's his birthday.
4: Yeah.
3: So, you know.
4: Well, I mean, she's been in town for a couple of days and
3: no work.
4: But anyways, I could tell he was already nervous when he was like, yes, I want to come to the station, meet Jason Derulo. I think it's the first major artist he's ever met.
3: Oh, really?
4: He typically doesn't do that, but he wasn't like that. But now with the girlfriend, she really wanted to meet him.
3: I get it.
4: And he wanted to be gangster in front of her.
2: Yeah.
3: So
4: anyways, the first thing I said, okay, be there on time. He's like, I will be. So I didn't remind him or anything. I get a text message and he says, Dad, I'm on my way. But as soon as I get there, open the gate immediately. I have to go in and use the bathroom. So I'm thinking, and then he goes, we both have to. I'm like, okay.
3: Uh-huh.
4: He's about to pee himself. This is normal. And then, so I'd missed the text message of him at the gate. So he's waiting at the gate.
3: Whoops.
4: And then he calls and he's like, Dad, please open the gate. I open the gate and Landon comes stomping in. And you know the big, we have a big backdrop mat set up. It has our station logo all over it, and that's for the pictures. And I guess the backdrop, it goes up, and it's pretty high up, and maybe it was a little lower, but the bottom part kind of comes down to the floor.
3: Yeah.
4: Landon comes stomping in, stomps all over the backdrop, stomps through it, goes into the bathroom, and doesn't reappear until 20 minutes later.
2: Oh.
3: Wow.
4: That is the first impression I got when our CEO happened to be down there.
3: Are you serious?
4: I am dead serious.
2: He laid a deuce.
3: He took a dump.
4: Bad. He came.
2: I respect him.
3: No.
4: His girlfriend comes out waiting for him.
3: Mm-hmm.
4: And they both come in my office, which is close to where the shooting of the photo is going to be of the Jason Derulo meet and greet.
3: Yeah.
4: And I hear her turn to him and go, did you wipe your butt? Because it smells right here.
2: Oh, no.
3: This is the kind of relationship they have already.
2: Yeah.
3: I see.
4: And I yell, Landon, you better wipe your butt good. He's like, no, I did wipe my butt good.
2: It's so bad. Was his face real red?
5: Oh, my gosh.
2: Oh, yeah, my gosh.
4: We're just arguing about wiping butts at this point. All of a sudden, I don't know if it went through the air conditioning vents. The entire building smelled like poop.
3: No.
4: The entire building. You know how it's septic downstairs sometimes?
2: Yeah. There's something wrong with it.
4: Was through the entire building. And it leads me to believe that that's what happens sometimes. People are taking poops, and all of a sudden we think, oh, it smells. It's going through the entire building.
3: Yes. Yeah. And I think everybody also, a certain time of day, everybody's flushing at the same time.
2: Yeah.
3: And it's just like purging the system.
2: Yeah.
4: Meanwhile,
2: while this
4: poop smell is going through the entire building, our listeners show up for the meet and greet, and they're sitting out front.
3: Landon!
4: And Jason Derulo is on the way.
3: Oh, my God.
4: And the bathroom is only 5 feet from where they're going to be doing the photos.
3: Right.
2: Mm-hmm. Oh, no.
4: So I'm like, oh, my gosh. This is ridiculous. I cannot believe he did that.
3: Is he embarrassed at this point? Or he's just like, whatever.
4: But I could tell he was extremely nervous to meet Jason Derulo.
3: Oh.
4: Because he was like, Dad, when I meet him, where do I put my arm? Do I put around him? Do I put my arms in front of me? I'm like, I don't know. Just do what you got to do.
2: Do I do a jumping jack? Do I do a cartwheel?
3: I'll let you know.
4: And he's like, what do I say to him? Do I say hi? I'm like, now you're making me paranoid of what I'm going to say to him because he keeps asking me what I'm going to say to him. So, of course, he comes into my office. That's where he's at, not in the front with the meet and greet people. And he's with his girlfriend. He sits in my couch and he's just sitting there. We're waiting for Jason Derulo to show up. He was a little bit late. Landon gets up off the couch, goes back into the bathroom. And I think it was just the number one. And Josie comes walking in my office. She goes, what's all over the couch? bunch of rappers, everything else. Just
2: I thought he pooped on the couch. Like, dang.
3: Like, oh, no.
2: This dude has a problem. I'm going to get that checked out.
4: Within 10 minutes, my office was a mess, which is so common at home. That's what he does.
2: Finally, like a tornado.
4: Finally, Jason Derulo comes to the station. Thank goodness, and Matt can testify to this, Jason Derulo wears the most cologne to any person ever in history of America.
5: Good. I can clock that.
3: Yeah.
4: Even our intern.
3: Okay, so Abby, come on the mic, please. I know that Abby is our brand new intern. She was there yesterday for the meet and greet, and you also testified that you said he smelled the best human you've ever smelled in your whole entire life. Talk right in the microphone.
6: Yeah, no, he came in and I was down the hallway. I mean, I want to say like all the way pretty much at the front. And the second he walked in, I just smelled this whiff of like, I mean, it was everything good in this world, but it just wasn't what I expected at all. And yeah. I was just like, oh my gosh.
3: Well, like overpowering in a I want to throw up because I can't breathe kind of way. Or
4: No.
3: I'd like to touch him in inappropriate ways.
6: In like an aura way.
3: Oh,
2: aura.
3: In an aura way. Aura, yeah.
4: It was a nice smelling cologne, to be honest. Okay.
5: Abby asked me if she should call him Jason or Mr. Derulo.
6: Did you go in? And unfortunately, he walks in and he comes out and he reaches out for my hand and is like, nice to meet you. And I go, hi, Mr. Derulo. Him and his entire team just start giggling, and I was like, oh,
2: they're like, uh-oh. They're gonna do a song called Giggle, Giggle, Giggle.
3: Dang it.
4: Meanwhile, I have allergic reactions to cologne, so I start sneezing, but it did smell very good.
3: Oh,
2: you are the weirdest human on earth.
3: Really,
4: I don't know why.
3: I mean, too much can give me a headache for sure.
2: Well, any strong smell, but you're
3: but
2: allergic.
3: Not sneezing.
2: I wish somebody asked him what he got. I'm sure it's super expensive.
3: Probably.
4: Well, anyways, he comes back, and after he does the number one, now he comes back, into the room, and Josie's kind of organizing a lot of it. Now, Josie, who's normally a 10, is now a 20.
3: Oh, well.
4: So she's going everywhere. And so when we got into the office and our CEO is right outside the office, Landon's making conversation and he's like, Dad, where do you have your vape in here?
3: Oh my God.
4: And I'm like,
3: oh my God.
2: Landon.
3: You've been trying to hide that.
4: And I said, Landon, I don't vape. That was just once in a while. And he goes out loud, he goes, oh my gosh, I see you vape all the time.
2: So do we.
3: You were vaping in the studio.
4: Landon, what the hell are you talking about?
3: A kid will humble you in 1 minute.
2: Yeah, they will. They don't care.
4: I said, okay, you know what? Back to the number. I'm going to start doing your phone number because he's so mad at me for that. He got so many requests for money. Remember when we met back?
2: The second time. He liked the first time.
3: Yeah, he liked the first time.
4: The second time, he got way more people calling, leaving him text messages, some kind of rude, and a bunch of people asking for money. His phone froze.
3: Okay, Landon, you can't have it both ways. It's not all roses here on the radio.
2: You got to take the good with the bad.
3: Yeah.
4: Yes. And then as we're waiting, as Jason Derulo was late, he's like, hey, come over here to his girlfriend, and he disappears. I'm like, where the hell's Landon?
2: With his girlfriend?
4: Yes. And I look. I finally find him. And he's sitting where Jared is, in the control room, messing with buttons. This is where the on-air stuff is going.
2: My son, Ezra, who's 5, knows not to do that.
3: Yeah, don't go back there.
4: I'm looking through the window, which I can see into the control room, and Landon is like, I guess he was like, kind of like, look at what I have. You know, look at what I'm doing here. And I'm like, oh my God, get out of there. He's going to throw us off the air.
2: Which is like, Jason's biggest nightmare.
3: It really is.
4: I'm like, Landon, get over here.
3: Like, what?
4: Yeah, you said I could look at stuff. I'm like, yes, I thought you meant like through the hallways.
3: Look
4: and
3: with your
4: through
3: eyes,
4: the window.
3: Not with your hands.
4: Yeah. And he's like moving the monitors around. I'm like, oh my gosh, he's going to throw us off the air.
3: We're going to find out exactly how Landon acted when he finally got to meet Jason Derulo. That's next.
0: Get up. Bring out the fabulous. Jared and Katie in the morning.

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2: Singer and artist Jason Derulo came by the station for a meet and greet with listeners and staff, and Jason Goodman's son was there, and he was very nervous, extremely nervous. He already went to the bathroom and blew up the toilet before he got there. He's in the studio pressing all the buttons.
3: Jason Derulo arrives, and Matt can attest to this, in the biggest tour bus we've ever seen in the history of America.
4: I am blown away that they got it in the parking lot.
1: Really?
2: Yeah.
4: It was so big. I don't know how they got into the parking lot without taking out part of our gate.
3: Yeah.
2: No, Jason, when you sent the picture, because I wasn't thinking about what was going on at the time. When you sent the picture, I was like, why is Jason sending us a picture of a train?
1: It was huge.
2: When I first looked at first glance, I was like, what's this train doing? But it's the bus.
3: And we were all looking out the window while this tour bus pulled up. Landon, his girlfriend, even myself, we see Josie doing her thing out there like, this way, trying to direct the...
1: Yeah.
3: He can't get in. The tour bus cannot get in right away. He can't make the curve. So they're doing that back and forth thing.
2: Oh, gosh.
3: Finally, the tour bus goes in. We're all looking out the window. And about 7 people get out. And that still wasn't Jason Derulo yet. Oh. Including a 7-foot man that was unbelievably big with huge muscles. Matt.
4: I've never stood next to a dude this big in my life. And I've stood next to professional basketball players. This guy was overpowering.
3: He
4: shook my hand and it hurt.
1: That kind of hurt a little.
5: Give it back, please.
3: And he was apparently Jason Derulo's security guard.
1: All right.
3: And there's a bunch of people in the parking lot. Yeah, you know how they roll. And they all have it looks like Rolexes and expensive watches and everything else. And, you know, all the Gucci stuff and all the stuff you can possibly imagine.
2: Meanwhile, you're trying to get the poop smell out of the building.
1: Yeah, seriously. And all the candy wrappers off your sofa.
3: So, Landon and his girlfriend are staring out the window and they're coming closer and closer. Finally, Jason Derulo gets off the bus and he's decked out in some probably $10,000 suit.
1: You said it was a Prada suit, right?
6: It was a Prada suit.
1: Prada suit.
3: Yeah. Okay. Mm-hmm. Are those expensive?
1: Yeah.
3: Okay. Uh-huh. And he has no undershirt on. I noticed, and it's button low.
2: So. I do that at church, too.
1: It's a look. It's a look only some can pull off.
2: Yeah, no, yeah.
3: He was done up, right? So they're approaching. My window is right near the door, and I'm like, Landon, you're going to embarrass me if you're staring out the window with your girlfriend like that as Jason Derulo arrives. Get out the window!
1: Did you
7: I can't push buttons now. I can't look out the window. Jeez.
1: I might get you anything.
7: Oh, my dad. Oh.
3: So he's like,
7: this office sucks. Yeah, this is blows, dude.
3: I can tell with all these guys coming in, now he's very nervous. He doesn't know how this is going to work. He's like, do I just go up and stand there? And he's asking me all these questions. Finally, they bring the listeners into the hallway one by one to meet Jason Derulo right here in the studio, and right here in the hallway, right next to the studio.
1: Uh-huh.
3: And people are kind of meeting him, and I see Landon and his girlfriend waiting in line. It's Landon's birthday. He didn't go up to have a photo with his girlfriend, which I thought was odd. And he cut in front of his girlfriend.
2: Wow. It's pretty smart. Trust me, as someone who's had 4 different dates at Summer Lark or 3.
1: Yeah, you know.
2: It's good to take the separate photo.
1: We'll take one together and then one separate.
2: And one separate, yeah.
3: Well, you know, a lot of times you see photos online and when somebody's cropped out of them.
2: Right, yeah.
3: So Landon basically cuts in front of his girlfriend.
2: Nice.
3: To take the photo. And I'm like, I can't believe he just did that. And she was going up for the, and he almost got moved aside for Landon to go up.
1: Body blocked her.
2: He's like, nah.
3: So as soon as I saw him go up and all the listeners were in the hallway, I start going, happy birthday to you. It was posted on our social media.
8: It was great.
3: It was posted on, and his face dropped the most embarrassing.
8: He was so mad
1: Dad.
8: At you.
1: Dad.
7: Yeah, he's so not so cool. Mad. He's so mid.
3: And I'm singing extra loud. Josie's loud as hell anyways. And all the listeners, I think Matt was singing.
4: No, I was singing. A couple members of the entourage were singing.
1: Oh, good. That's nice.
4: Yeah.
1: Not everybody can say that.
2: Derulo, he saved his
1: Did
2: pipes.
1: Did he sing?
3: Well, he was trying to pose for the photo.
1: Oh, yeah. Yeah.
4: He didn't want a picture of him taken with his face in a weird shape.
3: Yeah,
4: So Jason Derulo was just smiling.
3: Yes. Yeah. And Jason Derulo takes very good.
4: And I don't know that the bodyguard was singing because he was no nonsense 100% of the time.
1: Yeah.
4: But some of the other people were singing.
1: Okay. Yeah.

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1: Give it away.
2: Okay. And he throat punched you.
3: So we go in, there's his posse's in there, record labels are in there, camera people are in there, a guy with lights are in there, all these people in there, the meet and greet listeners are in there. And I'm standing on the stage watching the interview, and I see Matt start talking, but he's not talking. You know how because Jason Rule is in the middle of an interview, and he's like doing hand motions and trying to say something to me, but with his lips.
4: Uh-huh.
5: I'm trying to like act it out charades kind of thing to Jason because a security guard has just told me something. Uh-oh.
1: Oh, boy.
3: And I was like, what the hell is wrong with Matt? What do we, what? So I'm like, what? And Matt's like, come here. So I'm like, what? And a security guard standing right next to Matt. What did he say?
5: He told me that one of the listeners looked like she was holding up her phone filming the interview. And they're so particular about making sure it's good quality, right angles, things like that.
1: Uh-huh.
5: He said she had to put the phone down.
3: So
5: he told it to me made me think, I need to go tackle this woman right now.
4: Throw her out the window.
5: Or I'm going to be in trouble.
3: So I go to Matt. I'm like, what? He's like, you got to get the girl's phone. It looks like she's videoing. I'm like, which one? I don't see it because she was doing it like in a way that was nonchalant.
5: Uh-huh. Yeah.
3: And he's like pointing at her. And then all of a sudden the girl looks at all of us, the security guard, me and Matt. And I go, whoosh, run in. I'm like, no security. I mean, I'm sorry. I said, no phone filming in here because I said, that guy will attack you. Yeah. And she's like, oh, I'm sorry.
4: Yeah, yeah.
3: So we did the interview, and Josie asked the most inappropriate questions ever.
1: What?
3: And
1: what, they were good?
3: I don't know. She was talking about some gay stuff, and there was a gay, I think there
5: what
3: was
5: she
3: a,
5: said, how'd court go?
3: She also said,
4: whoa. Did she really?
3: I saw Jason Derulo's face from smiling to like, how dare you?
4: Literally, because I was supposed to interview him on the phone 2 weeks ago, but the time I was given was West Coast time. They didn't know that.
1: It didn't translate.
4: So I was just sitting here and like, oh, sorry, it's 3 hours from now. So it got rescheduled. But the one thing they said, do not ask anything about court. Josie sent that to me.
1: Oh,
3: really?
4: It said, and the thing, it says, do not bring up anything legal with Jason Derulo.
1: Huh. Yeah.
4: Which I don't like having rules.
1: I don't either. Because that's like the one thing I want to ask.
4: And they also said, don't bring up anything about relationships. Did Josie ask that?
1: See, that's so boring. Come on, nobody else.
5: She asked about his son, and then she said, big verdict came down this week. Want to talk about it?
1: What'd he say?
5: I mean, he answered, but because she was like, are you celebrating the victory? He said, I'm just moving on with life as usual. Like, he was very dismissive of the question, not wanting to talk more about it.
1: I don't like having the rules. I don't like having
3: don't
1: it
3: either.
1: At all. And by the way, he's here. What's he going to do? He's going to stand up and walk out?
4: You know, I heard something real quick, just not to digress too much, but Zach Galifianakis, when he's doing Between Two Ferns, Hillary Clinton was running for president, was going to come in. They said, you can't bring up the emails, you can't bring up this and all that. He goes, okay, I don't want to do the interview.
1: Yeah, forget it.
4: And they're like, okay, we'll do it. He says, his theory is when you tell powerful people no, they want to do it even more. They're like, okay, fine, we'll do it.
1: Because I think that they don't want the message out that there's certain things they don't want to talk about.
4: Yeah.
1: You know, and like that's one thing.
4: Because we interviewed Hillary,
1: there was nothing off limits. And if Jason Derulo's team, okay, they say this is before. If you had interviewed him before he was coming in, right?
4: Right.
1: Like, okay, fine. We don't want to do anything to jeopardize the fact that he's coming here. But he's here. We're going to ask you.
4: Yeah.
1: We're asking you. Otherwise, it's boring.
3: I appreciate Josie asking that.
1: Me too.
3: Because that makes the interview better.
4: Way better.
1: Mm-hmm.
3: So I did, even though it was inappropriate, I loved it. And it got a little awkward. But Jason Derulo was the biggest pro ever. He was the nicest guy. Handled it with grace. He was just really... Was he not the nicest guy, Matt?
5: He was so nice.
3: I mean,
5: over the top nice.
1: Mm-hmm.
4: Oh, I love that.
5: Almost talking like he's known us for a while.
3: Yeah,
5: like that was how personable he was.
3: Mm-hmm. He was thankful that we were playing his songs. I'm like, this guy is awesome.

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2: I mean, talk about a breaking news story. The South Carolina Supreme Court overturned one of the biggest cases that we've talked about, certainly on the show, and it's been made into television movies and television series, talking about Alec Murdoch. Overturned his murder conviction in the deaths of his wife and his son.
3: We have our official attorney, Lisa Lanier, on the phone.
2: What happened here?
4: So what happened was there was this improper influence by the clerk of court. Her name is Becky Hill. The court said, and there's a kind of a famous quote that they cited, which said she placed her fingers on the scale of justice and tipped it. So she was alone with the jury a lot, and she was reportedly telling them, like, you watch him, you're gonna see he's guilty, kind of stuff.
3: Oh God!
4: Look at his eyes. Mm-hmm. For a public official who's supposed to remain neutral, to be saying that stuff in private to the jury, it has influence. I mean, and it is not a fair trial. And so, as much as I think he's guilty and he's a scumbag, I think he should get a new trial.
2: Yeah, we were, because I think we've talked about it enough on the show that, I mean, I definitely think he's guilty.
3: I do too.
2: Guilty of killing his wife and his son.
3: They have a lot of evidence.
2: But also, even though he's, you're right, he does deserve a new one if, you know, that happened and that's not fair. However, he also swindled his clients and family and friends out of millions of dollars. So he's not going to walk free here.
4: No. So he won't even be released. Regardless of what happens with the murder convictions, you know, the new trial, he's still serving 27 to 40 years for dozens of financial crimes. So he's not going anywhere.
3: Why is he even fighting? I mean, he's going to die in prison.
2: I don't even know why he's fighting it. I really don't.
3: Just like, it is what it is.
5: Well, I think they'll try to fight the other one, too.
2: But it's to me, already going, well, not that one. He can't, I don't think. Can he fight that other one, Lisa, with the millions of dollars?
4: I don't think he's appealing. In fact, I know he's not because he pled guilty to that. So he pled guilty to that. So, no, I think he wants to clear his name. And I think maybe he thinks, even though he's doing 27 to 40 years of
3: Uh-oh. Oh, do we lose you?
2: Oh, no.
4: He'll get paroled. No, I think he thinks he'll get paroled.
3: Oh, I see. Okay.
5: Is that how long it is for a financial crime? 27 years?
2: I mean, they
5: years?
2: Were pretty...
4: Well, there were... There, it was a long, long list. I mean, it was a huge, long list. Of
3: so?
4: Literally dozens.
3: Jason's like... he's calling his financial guys like, all right, we need to button things up a little bit.
2: Jason, he was... there were alleged... I don't even know at this point if he pled guilty of this one, but their housekeeper died. A tragic death on the porch.
5: I get that
2: part.
5: And
2: then he stole the money from the family to pay to buy drugs and pay his bills. And
5: I
2: stuff.
5: Get that part. Take the murder part out of it, though.
2: I can't.
5: If you had to,
4: I think her death. I think the housekeeper's death was suspicious.
2: Was suspicious. Very.
5: Yeah. Let's say he didn't do the murder or didn't kill the housekeeper. I'm shocked that somebody would actually go. A human being would go to jail for 27 years just because he stole a bunch of money from random people.
2: It's not random.
5: Okay. Well, whoever. Just because you stole money, you give up your life?
3: We know you're reaching
4: on
3: crime.
4: If it was one person, one time, you wouldn't be looking at that.
2: This is how I know you don't know the case.
5: But I'm just saying, even if it was just a financial thing, you would think that maybe they could, you know, demand that he pays the money back, seize his property. Not 27 years in a prison behind bars.
2: Let someone steal $5 from Jason Goodman and you would have them murdered on the street.
4: Yeah.
3: Yes. He could owe somebody rightfully a lot of money and he'd be like, no, let's get rid of them. Cement shoes on them or whatever. Yeah.
2: Right.
3: No, you're wrong.
5: I'm serious though. I don't know.
2: You
5: That's
2: don't.
5: Too long.
2: I think if you, when you do, because now I'm going to send you all of the things that he's done.
5: I understand that part.
2: You do not. The amount of crime that this man committed and the horrible things he did to family members, his family business, the family name, his own son, his wife, the housekeeper, I mean, all the things, and was addicted to drugs.
5: I know that, but the financial aspect bothers me. In fact, do you think if it was just a financial aspect that he got the 27 years on?
2: Swindling money from your friends and family?
5: No, I'm not. But what I'm saying is,
3: not today.
5: Do you think he's going to learn his lesson 27 years or 5 years?
2: I think you're going to think about it.
5: 27 years or 5 years will not make a difference in the outcome of it.
3: They stack the convictions, right? So then it multiplies.
2: Yeah. That's how you know it's so bad.
3: Yeah. I mean, I can see what Jason's saying because you think of violent criminals, some murder, and they get out sooner than 40 years.
2: Sure. So, but just on that one, but he's also in jail for the murder.
5: I get that part.
3: What about, what if in a financial crime, if you can pay it back and then spend time in jail, maybe half the time? I can see where it seems like a long time to be in jail for.
5: Lisa, does that not seem like a long, if it was just over the money, isn't that a long conviction?
4: I mean, it's a lot of counts, though. I mean, I think it would be different if it was just a few counts.
3: I got
4: you. But when you add them up, you know, it's a lot of counts.
3: Well, and also it does, just as a deterrent for people being shady. Don't be shady.
5: But 27 years? Yeah. Well, if it was 15 years, 10 years, it's the same. To me, it would be like devastating regardless.
2: If I were you, I'd start cleaning up your act.
3: Yeah.
2: I take this as a warning.
5: It would actually be the opposite because I would be so afraid to go to jail.
2: Uh-huh.
5: So it's the opposite. I would be afraid to go 1 or 2 or 3 years.
2: It is working.
5: 27 years?
2: You don't want to do that, so you're not going to swindle people out of money.
5: I can see how he murdered all the people. Because he thought...
2: that's unrelated.
5: Yeah. I'm just saying, if I was going to go to jail for 27 years over financial things, your mouth will take them out, too.
3: Jason Goodman, Week on Crime.
2: Lisa, I do want to ask you one other thing. So here is Murdoch, who is asking, I mean, they want a retrial. Good luck trying to find anybody in the vicinity, minus Jason Goodman, who hasn't watched any of these series, any of these movies, read about the trial. I mean, the damn trial was streamed. We have a coworker's wife who traveled to South Carolina on the regular to sit in the courtroom to listen. I mean, good luck
3: trying to find. Especially in that area where it's just that's all they talk about.
2: Right. Well, where are they going to find these people?
4: Yeah, I mean, they're just going to have to, during voir dire, they're just going to have to get people to acknowledge that they weren't really interested in it, didn't really follow it, and weren't influenced by anything that they heard. Because you're not, like you said, you ideally you find a jury that hasn't heard anything about it, but that's not going to happen.
2: No.
4: So you just have to go, kind of the fallback to that is people that didn't really follow it closely.
2: Yeah.
3: I guess there'll be some, and I guess they get a certain amount of strikes. They say, I guess, rid of this person or whatever. But, yeah, when that came down, the Supreme Court overturned it in their state. That was like, okay, a new trial, a bunch of waste. I'm sure if you're the prosecutors, you're like, the clerk of court, I hope she got fired.
2: Yeah, right. And she wrote that book.
4: She actually was convicted. They confronted her about it. Law enforcement did. She lied about it. She was charged with perjury and obstruction of justice and misconduct in a public office.
5: And how long is she going to go away?
3: 600 years.
4: She actually got a pretty light sentence, I think, but she lost her position and she ended up on probation or something.
3: Okay. She can write a book.
5: Can they force any assets to get to these people that lost all their money? Can they force some assets that he might have to pay these people back?
4: I'm sure that they have civil actions and there's probably restitution that was associated with his plea agreement, but I don't think there's a lot of money left because I think, you know, this huge defense that he's mounting is incredibly expensive, and he was already in financial trouble. That's why he was stealing money.
2: Mm-hmm.
3: The Murdaugh trial will be part two, right? 2.0.
4: Yeah.
3: Okay.
4: 2.0.
3: All right, Lisa, you're great. Hopefully there's no fish tank explosions again in your house, and we appreciate you. If you're ever injured, contact her right away. She does a lot more than that at hireaheavyweight.com.
1: 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Jared and Katie in the morning. The things that they say, they joke around, they kind of

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2: You will not believe what one waitress did when she did not get a tip on over a $700 tab, a table of eight. We have our official attorney, Lisa Lanier, on the phone. Lisa, I heard you had an interesting morning.
3: Oh, my God. Yeah, in the middle of the night, I go to bed early, right? So my youngest is in high school, and he has exams. So he was staying up late, and he comes in, wakes me up out of a dead sleep. The fish tank is leaking a lot of water.
4: Oh, gosh.
5: Oh, no.
3: So I go upstairs, and we have this big aquarium. And sure enough, it's like the seal. It's a hexagon shape in a corner. And the seal has broken on the thing.
4: Oh, gosh.
3: And water is just pouring out. I mean, like, it's like 100 gallons. I mean, it's enough.
4: Oh, my gosh.
6: No.
4: That water's damaging.
5: Yeah.
2: Oh, yeah.
3: It's a huge, yeah. Then it's stanky fish water, too, which is even worse.
5: Yeah.
3: So we're scrambling around, running out to the garage, trying to find duct tape. And we bailed about three quarters of the water. And then we duct taped it, and it held till this morning. And my wonderful fish guy with a fishy business came over at 7 a.m. and rescued my fish.
5: Oh,
2: wow.
5: Wow. And was it just a crack? Like, what happened?
2: No, the seal.
3: Well, glass aquariums, he gave me this whole big glass aquariums where they have angles because it's a hexagon.
5: Mm-hmm.
3: It's just a strip of this clear putty, like silicone stuff that over time, I mean, the tank is probably 20 years old.
2: Oh.
3: And so over time that just wears down. And yeah. He said, usually you get some warning, like you get some leaks, not like a tsunami like we got.
2: Oh, and, that's terrible.
3: Yeah, it was crazy. I was just lucky my son was up late studying for his exams, because otherwise the whole thing would have emptied into the upstairs and probably dripped all downstairs.
4: Your fish would have been gone and your home would have been gone.
5: Mm-hmm.
2: Yeah, that would have been. Exactly. Water is terrible.
3: Oh. Terrible, terrible. Yeah, it was crazy. We were very lucky.
2: So, yeah, it's a fun way to wake up.
5: My house smells like fish. Welcome.
2: It's going to be a great day. All right. Well, I'm glad you had that fixed, though. So, this waitress, she held these people hostage when she did not get a tip. She locked the doors and wouldn't let them leave.
3: It was for a long time. It was for, like, over 45 minutes.
5: Wow.
3: She wasn't playing. It was, like, not a... And she tortured them while they were in there. She blasted, since they were in a private room. And so she turned up the Maggiano's soundtrack as loud as it would go in that room and blasted it.
5: My God.
3: And she shoved notes under the door like, it's not too late.
5: So, Lisa, the bill was like $700, almost $800, right? And she got no tip.
3: Zero tip. They wrote blessed on the tip line.
2: Come on, blessed. She sounds like somebody that I would probably have dated in the past, but I know.
3: I thought that when I sent you that story. and you know what? I mean, and you date good looking women. She's a good looking woman.
2: Oh.
5: Yeah, she is very attractive.
2: I'll look her up on social media.
6: She's interested.
5: She is also.
3: Yeah, no, you should check her out. You know what? I think she's probably, she's probably got a lot of time on her hands now. She's probably looking to date.
5: Sounds perfect for you.
2: And she sounds like she's driven. She gets what she wants.
5: She does everything that people want, who's ever worked in food service, has wanted to do.
4: Yes.
5: So I applaud her.
4: Yes. I don't know. At a $700 bill, typically a party that big, tip is already included. So was this additional tip that she wanted or what?
3: No, it was, I guess they didn't include it. And because what everybody said, they left her zero, literally zero.
5: So the manager,
3: I think, so she had the key. It was like a special wine room. She had the key to it. And so the manager had to search for another key. I guess she wouldn't give it to him or something. I don't know. I mean, she definitely became a little unhinged here, obviously. But all very funny. I mean, here's the other thing. So as those patrons were released, one of them handed her $200 in cash.
2: Okay.
4: Oh, really?
3: Yeah,
4: it worked. Did she get to keep it?
3: Taught him a lesson. Yeah, but she's facing now between probation and 5 years incarceration because she faces charges of unlawful restraint.
4: Oh, boy.
3: And false imprisonment.
2: Now, do you think, Lisa, do you think, we talk about this sometimes, jury nullification, where a jury is like, yeah, you did it, but we kind of get it.
5: We get it.
2: Like, we're going to let you, we're going to get a little slap on the wrist and we'll be fine here.
3: Yeah, I think it may even start at the prosecution level. I mean, they may let her, plead it to some kind of like disorderly conduct misdemeanor or something like that nobody would care about on her record.
2: Okay. So she's probably won't. She could face up to 5 years, but you're thinking they'll probably give her a slap on the wrist and just say, like, hey, lesson learned. Don't do that
3: probably
2: again.
3: Probably will. And she has no criminal record. And, you know, I mean, I think everybody, you know, who's ever worked any kind of, you know, public service job, whether it's waiting tables or not, you know, you realize that people can be such asses, you know, and that they should have tipped her, you know, and I'm sure it was hard. You know, she had a lot of tables, I'm sure. And she had these eight people in a private room, and then they write blessed instead of giving her a tip.
2: Yeah, in your mind, you think I'm getting $150 at least, or $100, you know, at the lowest, you know, nothing.
3: Yeah. Something. Yeah. Craziness.
5: And even if you're not thinking about the tip, you are, part of you as a server is thinking, here they are in a private room. You do, and you're the server. You want to make sure that you're giving great service.
2: Paid,
5: just like in general, I want to do a good job.
2: Right.
5: And then blessed. Oh, yeah. No. Yeah. Oh,
2: if
5: no.
2: If I were those people, I don't know if they can drop the charges. I guess if the state, I don't know all how that works, Lisa, but could they say, hey, we don't want any charges against her?
4: And I did read there was no automatic gratuity.
3: In North Carolina, like in the majority of jurisdictions, you no longer have to have the victim's consent to prosecute. But prosecutors do take that into account.
2: Mm-hmm. Okay.
3: So if the people, this group, if they said, look, you know, we should have tipped her, don't prosecute her or whatever. But, I mean, she tortured them for 45 minutes, so I doubt they're going to say that.
4: That is like that is like imprisonment or kidnapping. It's almost kidnapping.
3: Yeah, it is. It's false imprisonment and, unlawful restraint, which is like another word for kind of kidnapping in place.
4: Oh my God. And you know, it does say that for some reason on that bill, because every restaurant I go into with a bill that high is automatic gratuity.
5: Especially if you're getting the private room. You know?
4: Right. And then she's going to go and do all that work for nothing?
5: Not nothing? Hashtag blessed. Mm-hmm. Hashtag blessed.
3: Maggiano's did not have her back there.
5: Which is so wrong.
3: They should have had that 20% on there.
4: Exactly.
2: They should have.
4: She did get fired, though.
2: Dang, man. I don't know. It shows some creativity. And passion. Yes, why would you get rid of somebody?
3: I posted her picture on my social media, JR. Check her out. She's good.
2: Oh, I see her now.
5: Oh, he's already Googling, Lisa. Don't worry. You say good looking girl, he's like, where?
2: Sienna.
3: The mugshot attractive as there's another picture of her from before.
4: Oh, the mugshot is attractive. I mean, in this case,
3: even
4: though.
3: It's not as good as the other one, though, with the makeup.
4: Even though she's that crazy, I think, Jared, you should try to date her.
2: Yes. Call Sienna Holla.
5: Good thing. Oh, yeah, Lisa, I'm a little bit surprised. You're on the board making sure that Jared doesn't get married again.
2: Well, it's marriage. And
5: then, well.
2: this ain't going to make it to a marriage board.
3: No. This is he knows better than to get married. This is just
5: does
3: the
5: he?
3: Point.
2: Yeah.
5: Does he, Lisa?
2: Yeah. It's been 4.5 years. I haven't even been close. I have not been close.
5: Okay. All right.
4: I think you were close at one point.
5: Yeah, we all think you were close
2: at
5: one point.
2: I was not.
4: Okay. Yeah, engagement. I think you were in a store looking for rings.
5: I don't know about that.
2: Okay.
5: I don't know anything about
2: that.
5: That's
2: BS.
4: I will say this with that. If you do date that girl and you have a chance to, I think there would be a chance it could end up like the movie Misery.
2: Yeah. Get hobbled.
3: Yeah.
2: Get my legs broken.
3: Right.
2: Worth the risk.
5: Well, Lisa,
3: try breaking up with that girl, because if she did that over a tip, what's she going to do when you break up?
5: Yeah,
2: I know, for real.

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2: If you have young kids in the car, you definitely want to turn it down. We're going to be talking about Michael Jackson and a new accuser. Or maybe not new, but an accuser has come forward more recently since the movie's come out and is talking in great detail about these allegations about this, you know, being molested.
1: Warning, warning, warning. 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
3: At the same time, there was the shopping sprees. There was the amusement.
2: This is on 60 Minutes, by the way.
3: Park. There was the gifts, like all this stuff that was. So it's almost like they were tied together. You know, the abuse was tied to all that good stuff. And then he would then mess me. And then it went into more. The, like, kissing, oral, and he would tell me that this was a special bond that we have, and tell me, like, you know, I'm only doing this with you, like, I love you so much. Now, he did many things to prove that to me. You know, some of the things he did was he would drink my and tell me that this.
2: Yeah, this dude's messed up. I mean, it's an allegation, but let's just assume it's true. If these things are true, I mean, this is like the most evil person you can imagine.
4: And also, what it's telling me is that these are the things that happened to him.
2: Possibly.
4: Yeah. I mean, yeah. we're, you know, I think it's a learned behavior. Yeah. I do.
2: I know he's physically abused, yep, for sure.
4: Mm-hmm.
3: This is how much I love you. This is, and you know, I'm maybe 12 years old at the time. Like, I'm a child who's seeing this man do this, and I said, oh, I guess he really does love me. I mean, I would never want to drink someone. He must really love me.
4: Yeah.
2: Beyond disturbing. And then they played some game. It was called Boom Boom Time or Boom Boom Booty Time, and he would have them, I guess, with their clothes off, or maybe they'd start off, and they would shake it. He would shake their butts or something, mm-hmm, while they were kind of cuddle up against his crotch. I mean, he's just grooming them and molesting them. It's terrible.
5: And you know what's so difficult is that his music's played all the time. So when you listen to the music, we are supporting technically him still with his estate. It's the more I hear his music, the more I think about it, the less I like his music. But are we supposed to just forget about that and listen to his music?
4: I don't know how to separate the two. You know, I don't.
2: Yeah, I mean, I don't know what purity test you put on, like, your entertainment based on the people's personal lives, because a lot of things we don't know about people's personal lives to begin with.
4: Right.
2: But, like, once you do, I mean, it's your own choice. If you're like, I don't want to listen to that anymore, I guess. But, like, R. Kelly songs, to me, I still like them a lot.
4: Mm-hmm.
2: So yeah, he did some nasty stuff, but, like.
5: But is it wrong to listen to?
2: That's a good question.
4: Now that you know, probably. I mean, I think because if you didn't know, then you can't make an informed choice. But, I mean, it's like certain people just get a pass. And then other people don't. Like, we were just praising Jamie Foxx. He hasn't, had the greatest history.
2: Right.
4: He absolutely has not had the greatest history, but we're like, but he's so talented. And then we go on and praise how great his singing is.
5: Well, it's like, you know, Chris
4: forgetting
5: Brown.
4: That, yeah, I mean, exactly.
5: He beat up Rihanna and
2: almost killed her.
4: Yep.
5: And then.
4: And look at football players.
5: People listen to his Chris Brown's music all the time. And for some reason, P. Diddy, I still have an issue with.
4: Yes. Because it's like, we know. Now you know. But with football players, I mean, that happens where it's like, but he's still a really great running back, whatever.
2: Yeah, we're going to keep him. He can throw the ball 70 yards, so we can, yeah. I don't know. I just think it's like, sounds bad. I think you can do both. Like, I don't like what he did. It was horrible, but I liked his music. Like, is Bill Cosby, was he not funny? He's just not funny anymore.
4: Exactly.
2: No, right. he was funny.
4: He was very
2: then,
4: funny on
2: very
4: the show.
2: Very funny, talented. But then he's a horrible person in his personal life.
4: Mm-hmm.
2: Like, I mean, guys, there's some you got to compartmentalize, right?
6: There's an old clip where Aziz Ansari, mm-hmm, comedian actor from Parks and Rec, he hosted SNL, and he talked a lot about R. Kelly, and he was just like, you know, you don't have to support what he did. I can just be here for the tunes. And he kind of compared that to people who voted for Donald Trump. He said, you don't have to appreciate, like, all the stuff that he's doing or saying in his personal life that's terrible. You can just be here for the tunes.
2: Yeah,
6: and, okay. And it's kind of that way with R. Kelly, Diddy, Michael Jackson. It's like, you just because I listen to the stuff they've done or I watch the movies they've put out doesn't mean I support the stuff that they're doing in their personal life.
5: Well, you are supporting it by listening to it.
2: But not their personal life.
6: That's what you're saying. He's saying, I support the music. I don't support the decisions and the accusations and the thing that he's done to other people.
2: I mean, we got to Google like every film that Harvey Weinstein produced and never watch it again.
5: No, because that's not fair to the other actors.
4: Well, it wouldn't be fair to other people who wrote the music or who put the produced the music.
6: And the producers, the writers, the engineers.
2: Mm-mm. Yeah, good point. Record label people.
6: Yeah.
4: It makes me sad all around because every time, I mean, maybe not every time, but you hear so often that people who do this to other people have had it done to them. And it's just like, it's just a cycle and it's terrible. And the things, and I don't know for sure, but I know that Michael was physically abused by his father, but it's just, I don't know if maybe he was too ashamed or maybe because you come from a big family, it was like, we don't talk about that. Right. We're a public family. We don't talk about the things that have happened. And then you become a superstar and you don't want people to know that side of you, but that's what you know and how you show. I don't know. I'm not making excuses for him at all. But for me personally, I have to believe that this is a learned behavior and it makes me even sadder to know.
5: Would you still listen to Michael Jackson's music?
4: Yeah, I would because I like the music.
5: For some reason, I feel guilty about it. At the same time, I like the music, too. Not just Michael Jackson. Even Kanye West, I mean, he said terrible things. And it's weird because it's like people will pull the music sometimes, like, for instance, the radio station.
4: Mm-hmm.
5: But then after time, it comes back and it's okay again. It's kind of odd.
2: Yeah, it's like Chris Brown was horrible. Well, it didn't change the fact that he still almost killed Rihanna. That's never going to change.
4: Right, and he's still putting out music.
2: So we're like, it's been 3 years, so it's fine. So I don't even start making those. You can do whatever you want, but I think you start making, you're going to have a very hard time finding entertainment.
4: Yeah, and not that every human being is as terrible as the people we've just named.
2: No.
4: But if we knew every terrible detail about everybody's life, we wouldn't be friends with anyone.
2: That's actually true, too.
4: You know, if you really knew.
2: You're the darkest of the dark.
5: All right, here's something that's very, very interesting. I'm not going to say fun fact.
4: Don't say fun fact.
6: Please don't say fun fact.
4: We'll decide if it's a fun fact.
5: Music streams for Sean Diddy Combs increased following his arrest and the release of serious criminal charges.
2: Yeah.
4: Really? People are curious?
2: I think anytime somebody's in the news, it goes up. Like, IMDb is big, you know, for actors and actresses. And there's rankings. And, I have a friend that's an actor. And he's like, the rankings are a big deal. Like, you're ranked, like, he might be ranked 10,000th amongst actors. But then he'll have a friend that was down there and then did, like, one thing that all of a sudden they're top 100.
4: Oh,
2: so they follow it because there's buzz around you, right? Well, at one point, it was the actor with, he has red hair, he's older. He was accused of molesting somebody. He hadn't been anything in years.
4: Mm-hmm.
2: His wife's like standing by him and his wife's famous and all the stuff. She did an interview recently. He's now facing the charges. I can't remember his name because he's like in his 50s or 60s now. That week, he was the number one ranked IMDb person.
4: Oh, wow.
2: Because I think searches. You just have so much searches, so it boosts you up.
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2: Myrtle Beach seeing its very own protest going on. And it's a guy who's protesting outside of a hotel against the hotel, saying they stole my security deposit. And then on the other side of the street, it's the owner of the hotel. And you're never going to believe what she says he did to not get the security
3: deposit. And put it on a sign.
2: Oh, yeah.
3: And put it on a sign.
2: They're holding opposing signs.
3: Yeah, across the street from each other. Yeah.
2: Across the street from each other.
4: How does the owner have time running a hotel or whatever it is?
3: It shows a good owner got the staff running things.
2: That is true. And also, like, you would think, oh, there's a whole bunch of people, like, on one side and a whole bunch of people on the other. Mm-mm, just one versus one. Mano y mano.
3: That's dedication.
2: Standing facing each other with opposing signs.
3: Right. Not talking to each other, nope. Just standing. Yeah.
2: So the signs read as follows. The man standing outside on the street is holding a sign that says the name of the, I could just say it.
3: Yeah,
2: I
3: mean, it's every,
4: you'll probably get more customers if you say it.
2: Palms by the beach kept my deposit. Are you willing to risk yours?
3: Okay. Let people know.
2: So that's one side.
3: There's a risk.
2: Yeah. He's posted up. He's got a chair.
3: Yeah.
2: And he's sitting there and he's holding a sign. Directly across the street is the owner of the Palms by the beach. And it says, because he pooped in the bed. Cursed at female staff workers.
3: Wow.
4: Well, that's not a, it's cursing at female, and maybe this is a Lisa Lanert thing, but I mean, cursing at staff members, I don't know if that's part of keeping a deposit.
2: No, I think it was the poop is, and I think it was just adding insult to injury.
3: Yeah, like, oh, this guy's out of control.
4: Well, how much did he poop?
2: Enough to keep a deposit.
3: Enough to know it's poop, I guess.
5: Enough to make them want to make a sign about it.
4: How much was the security deposit, do we know?
2: I don't know.
4: We should look it up.
5: So a very quick Google of Palms by the Beach.
3: Let's call them.
5: Google says that the nightly price with fees is $61.
2: Okay.
3: I've driven by that, I think. It's one of those,
2: We've definitely seen it, for
5: usually
2: sure.
5: Usually got like outdoor room access. Mm-hmm. It's kind of in a rectangle. There's a pool in the middle.
4: $61 in Myrtle Beach is cheap.
2: That is cheap.
3: Well,
2: probably not in season. You know what I'm saying?
4: Oh, I see.
3: Yeah. Well, also,
5: I mean, it says right now. For tonight through tomorrow, $61.
2: We ain't in season yet, officially.
3: Yeah, but
5: 2 weeks.
3: Go look at the other one. But if you see it, I'm not trying to shade it, but it's not.
4: This will be played in Myrtle Beach.
3: It was during. Yeah, they know. People live there already know. So, true. I remember during spring break, these were some of the high schoolers, we would say.
2: Absolutely.
3: Because it's cheaper.
2: Yep.
3: And we're like, we're at the beach. We don't care where we're at.
2: Where we are.
5: And for some reason, when you click on like the photos, there's also a photo of a restaurant called Best of Philly.
2: Hmm. That's interesting.
5: So I don't know if it shares like part of the building with a restaurant.
3: I don't know. Should we call?
2: Yeah.
4: Off here. Matt, can you do it?
5: Sure.
3: Just say.
4: Well, I think that, you know, basically, it just seems like for the guy, if it's a $61 a night place, how much possibly could the security deposit be?
3: I know.
4: It seems like he's wasting his time.
3: I know.
2: Yes, it does. And also, he knows that he pooped at the bed.
3: Yes, he does.
2: He knows that he did that. And so the audacity to stand outside saying, you took my deposit, thinking that people weren't going to find out why.
4: Yeah, I would be embarrassed. I would say you keep it. Just don't let anybody know.
3: Yeah, please,
4: the bed.
3: I'll pay extra.
2: I'll pay double.
3: Yeah, just please
2: don't tell anyone.
4: And I wonder if he had a stomach ache.
3: I don't know.
2: I don't know. Look, accidents happen. You know, and as a matter of fact, on our social media, people were saying, hey, this one time, and for classic example, on social media, somebody said, I threw up hot seafood.
3: Oh, bro.
2: They got sick at the beach and they threw up hot seafood. And

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1: Like a level, right? So you could just pull her right into it.
2: And it was tile.
3: This was not Palms by the Beach.
2: It was tile. So I dragged her through it. I had no other option because, you know, when somebody is just laying there, it's not easy to pick them up. I can't pick up anybody because this is my height and stuff. So I pulled her through it and then it dragged all over the floor to the shower.
1: Oh, my God.
2: So I was like, oh, that's not good. And I was like, you know what? I'm going to call the room service. And I'm like, I will give you $1,000 in their money. Mm. And right now.
3: So 10 bucks.
2: Whatever it was, I tipped them a good. I said, please come to the room and mop this up. I have nothing to mop, you know, nothing. And when the room service got to the room, not room service,
1: housekeeping.
2: But the housekeeping got to the room, she was looking at me like it was a murder scene because it was red and I dragged it through the room.
1: And she's like, what am I cleaning up?
2: And she's just very silent, cleaning up
1: evidence
2: as quickly as possible.
4: I'm like, here's everyone, don't hurt anything.
1: Yeah.
2: Don't say anything. Yeah.
1: Here's $1,000, shut your mouth.
4: The hotel did not answer.
1: Oh.
4: However, I did at all. But I did get an update on pricing and went to a different website. I was wrong. It's $39 a night.
1: Oh.
3: Is it really?
1: Wow.
3: The deposit is 6 cents.
4: The quote, most popular room with it's a family room, one queen bed, family room, with a sea view, $39 a night.
3: I know where I'm going next weekend.
2: That is cheap.
4: You can get a comfort room, which is 2 double beds plus a king bed for $79 a night.
3: Whoa.
1: I was just thinking, now the company knows where we'll stay for breaking and entering Christmas.
3: We'll share one room.
1: One bed. That's all you need.
3: For $31.
2: That's all you need. Cheap, though. I mean, not to say it's the best hotel, but Myrtle Beach can be extremely expensive.
3: Oh, gosh.
2: I mean, Myrtle Beach is actually more expensive than going to Cancun. I spent more, and I asked for the best hotel. I said, because I just don't think the hotels are great in Myrtle Beach. That's my opinion. And I'm like, every one of them, it just seems like they're out. So I want the best hotel ever. I got the hotel. Wasn't great. I would say I spent $1,000 more in Myrtle Beach on vacation with the aggravation and everything else that goes on in Myrtle Beach than Cancun, Mexico. And let me tell you something. If I called them to clean up the throw up, they're going to be like, F you.
3: Uh-huh. No, they'd come to your room and throw up extra on your room. Oh, really? We'll show you.
1: Aggravation on vacation.
3: In Myrtle Beach.
5: We get it. You're on your way to work. You missed some of Jared and Katie.

0: 93.3.
1: Myrtle Beach seeing its very own protest going on, and it's a guy who's protesting outside of a hotel against the hotel, saying they stole my security deposit. The man standing outside on the street is holding a sign that says the name of the, I could just say it.
2: Yeah, I mean, it's probably more customers if you say it.
1: Palms by the beach kept my deposit. Are you willing to risk yours?
3: Okay. Let people know.
1: So that's one side.
3: There's a risk.
1: Yeah, he's posted up. He's got a chair.
3: Yeah.
1: He's sitting there and he's holding a sign. Directly across the street is the owner of the Palms by the beach. And it says, because he pooped in the bed.
3: All right, let's go to Andrew. Andrew, you're a hotel manager?
4: Yes. How you guys doing?
1: Hey.
3: Good. For people just joining us, there's a hotel in Myrtle Beach where a guy was standing outside with a sign saying, they took my security deposit. You know, do you want to risk losing yours here? And then the hotel manager or owner actually came out, made a sign and stood across the street and said, we kept his deposit because he pooped in the bed and cursed at the staff.
1: Audacity.
2: I mean, how much of a security deposit?
3: It can't be
2: $39.
1: Like, of all the hills to die on,
3: I know.
1: That ain't it.
2: You could get a part-time job at 7-Eleven or something like that and come out with a security deposit more than the time he's spending.
3: Yeah, just sitting there for sure.
1: And I don't want to hear for 1 second people are like, oh, money is tight. Uh-uh. You pooped in the bed.
3: And it was $39.
1: Yes.
2: And now it's a national story knowing that you pooped the bed.
3: Right.
2: How many dates are you going to get?
3: Yeah. I'm that guy. All right, go ahead, Andrew. What do you want to say?
4: Yeah, I just wanted to let you know. So I spent 5 years in Myrtle Beach managing one of the oceanfront properties, a lot nicer than the one you guys are talking about. But it's normal that hotels charge a $50 incidental fee. And then if someone did like what this guy did, we would charge around $250, what we call a cleaning fee. Or if you smoke in the room, it would be like that as well. So usually you take the $50 and add if you're able to. Now a lot of these unfortunate guests are smart enough and they close their credit card or something, so we can't. But if we're able to get the money, we charge as much as we can. And it's not fair to the housekeepers and all that to clean up that mess. And all
1: you're
4: that.
1: Right.
2: I did exactly what you just said. I canceled my credit card when the fire extinguisher blew up in the room.
1: Jason, and it was you.
3: And I get crap for like parking in the.
1: Okay.
3: Yeah.
1: I mean, that is next level.
2: Well, I'm sorry. What am I supposed to do?
1: I don't know. Pay it.
2: No, it would have been $1,000 or $2,000.
1: Because you
5: caused. Don't act like an idiot.
1: Scene.
2: Yeah.
1: Yes.
2: I can afford $2,000 for the room.
5: Jason, not then. Sometimes you got to pay the idiot tax.
1: Yeah, that is the idiot tax.
3: It is
2: my fault.
1: Yes, it was.
2: Not really.
3: With the fire extinguisher and all this stuff?
2: It really wasn't. I told the police that I accidentally dropped it. I couldn't see, and that was the truth.
1: And that was a lie.
3: Because you said you made up a lie when the police came.
2: Yeah, because I was spraying it originally, and then...
1: Not my fault. Not my fault, he says.
5: Allegedly.
2: I just wanted a quick one, and then everybody screamed, and then I dropped it, and the thing went crazy, and it sprayed the whole room with that powder stuff.
1: These are the things you're going to have to answer for when you meet the big guy.
3: Mm-hmm.
1: These are the things. I want you to think about it. They are.
3: Or the red guy.
1: And how you, or the red guy.
5: Those are the things he'll celebrate.
1: Yeah. It's true. How
3: you
1: it goes,
3: so good.
1: I canceled my credit card beforehand.
2: Well, the police tipped me off to
1: worst.
2: It. Because the police said, good luck paying for that. And that's when I'm like, oh, immediately cancel my credit card. Immediately.
3: Andrew, what do you think about him when he's in Cancun and his wife threw up all over the tile floor and then he called housekeeping? Would that have been like, if he did that here, how would y'all handle that?
4: It depends. A lot of times it depends on the situation and how the guests are. If the guests are being a problem, then we're going to, be pain in the butts as well. But if he's honest and nice about it and didn't cause any issues, sometimes we would just, take one for the team and do what we got to do.
2: I tipped the housekeeper very well because I knew it was that's a tough situation.
4: Yeah, so that's, and we understand that too. So a lot of times if we know the housekeeper's going to get a tip, or they're also then willing to do whatever they, because of the extra funds.
2: And
4: housekeepers don't make that much money. So.
2: Yeah, I told them up front too. I wanted to know.
1: She barfed everywhere.
2: You'll be taken care of.
1: Oh.
3: Yeah. I got 50 pesos for you. Get
1: so
3: up here.
1: So gross.
3: All right, Andrew. Appreciate it. There are nice hotels in Myrtle Beach. I've stayed at some.
1: Yeah.
3: I was like just, oceanfront
1: but
3: stuff.
1: You were just saying that. I was like, we've stayed in the, I mean.
2: But for the money.
3: I just want to say this for the record. When endorsements come up to visit Myrtle Beach.
1: Yeah, that was Jason.
3: Let's just take Jason off
1: yeah,
3: that
1: list. Yeah,
3: that
1: was
3: list.
1: Jason.
2: That's fine because I will say this.
3: The aggravation of Myrtle Beach.
1: When you, we're like, they're nice.
2: When you compare the hotel, the nicest hotel in Myrtle Beach for the price, Mexico's not so high hotel rated is nicer and dirt cheap.
3: No, the all-inclusive resort thing still blows my mind in other countries, how mm-hmm. much bang for your buck you can get, you know?
2: It's unbelievable. And they work like 24 hours a day. The same person that mopped up the room, I saw them at the show later doing acrobatics on the stage.
3: And I'm making like, your food.
1: Yes. Gotta be able to do everything.
2: I'm like, how much they, but I heard, and I looked it up and I went, Mexico is a poor country. Most, I think half the population are below poverty level. And like when they do work, they're not making crap, especially at the resorts. That's the biggest thing
1: well,
2: in Cancun.
1: Yeah,
2: that,
1: yeah.
2: And
1: yeah.
2: they rely on tips. Mm-hmm.
3: Yeah.
2: So even though they say don't
3: you're actually a hero in this story.
1: Don't do that.
3: Your wife is actually
1: don't
3: a hero.
1: Don't do that to him.
2: I kind of am.
1: To us.
2: I probably provided food for a week for the
1: this is going to just fuel his fire.
3: Right.
2: I'm going to purposely throw up next
3: hey,
2: time.
3: Hey, next time you throw up, I'll come clean it up for $1,000. Oh, we have Satan on the phone. Good morning, Satan.
0: Good morning. Did someone say fire?
1: We did.
0: If you're looking for fire, I've got a hotel you can come stay at. We've got the most fire. You wouldn't believe it. Only poop in the beds.
3: Only poop in the beds.
1: So gross.
3: Poops everywhere. Is there a security deposit in your hotel?
0: Yes, it's your soul.
1: So, Satan, when Jason Goodman comes face to face, like I should say, you want me to say when or if, Jason?
2: I don't believe in that.
1: Okay, should he?
0: I've got the list in front of me. It's when.
1: Okay. And he tells you about how he canceled his credit card after he wrecked a hotel room using the fire extinguisher. You're just going to let him on in, aren't you?
0: He gets promoted to the penthouse suite for that one.
2: For the record, I didn't destroy the room. The fire extinguisher did.
1: That oh. you were holding.
2: Yeah.
1: That you were spraying. That and you took off the
0: That's what way. I like to hear, Jason. Keep blaming other things, inanimate objects. That's the way to do it.
2: Well, it dropped by accident. Get out. Bring out the fabulous. Jared and Katie in the morning.

0: waking up with Savannah's hottest hits.
1: And Jared and Katie in the morning. Yeah.
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2: There was an entire family who was going to celebrate a birthday at Ruth's Chris Steakhouse when they were told, nope, cannot come in, not wearing what you're supposed to.
3: It's called a tracksuit.
4: Right. Wait, so the verbiage doesn't specifically say tracksuit. I can make one and put the word tracksuit right here. But it's just kind of like, you know, so right? Cannabis is a no, but we don't put that on there because people get highly offended when I tell them that, oh, cannabis is a straight no. So that's something we don't put on here because we don't need to go in that into the detail. I'm just letting you know on that I'm not giving you permission to record myself. And I have every right here from the business to...
3: You said from what?
4: From the business to be declined to be recorded.
3: So how is there people that got everyone with the same big hoodie?
5: This girl right here is my friend over here. The big black hoodie. I just
3: see different candy. So she's in the main dining area.
6: How many people are in your guys' group? Can we get you a nice booth in the bar or something?
3: It's my son's birthday. Okay. So I didn't want to be split up. What was your name again?
7: My name is Charlie.
3: Charlie, okay. We won't be coming here anymore. And just to be clear, I will be making a very public video.
8: Okay. It's going very public.
2: Mm-hmm.
8: So it's a son's birthday. They had reservations, right?
2: That's my understanding.
8: And then the mom was wearing a tracksuit and maybe some other clothes. They're like, oh, even though it did not say that specifically, was against the dress code.
9: Mm-hmm. Well, it does say when I look it up, the dress code for Ruth's Chris, maybe they changed it. It does say that no hats, gym wear, pool attire, tank tops, or revealing clothing is a dress code requirement, which is interesting because a lot of dresses that are fancy
8: are revealing.
2: Revealing.
9: And it says the bar and lounge is less restricted. Hats and more casual attire are usually accepted.
2: And the tracksuit, I didn't see the tracksuit, but I can imagine what a tracksuit looks like. I mean, it goes into like athleisure, you know? But the woman was pointing out somebody else in the dining room who had on a similar outfit and said she's allowed in the dining room.
9: Was it dining room or was it the bar?
2: Well, they were going to the dining room and they were not allowed to go to the dining room because she was wearing
9: when they saw the other person with the gym
2: wear. She said dining room. She said the tracksuit in the dining room.
10: She said in the video, main dining room.
2: Mm-hmm. Yeah. But then the other manager came over and said, well, we'll offer you a seat in the bar. And she was like, well, no, it's for my 13-year-old's birthday. It's not, I don't want to sit in the bar.
8: And then I think they'd be separated because they couldn't quite get everyone in the same spot.
2: Yeah.
9: If you show up in a baseball cap, jersey, or highly casual gear, the staff will typically ask you to sit in the bar, lounge, or patio. So I heard him say something about the bar.
8: No, he did offer. Mm-hmm. He did offer.
3: Yeah, it shouldn't be that misleading. And it needs to say, it also needs to say tracksuits on there. If you pull this exact setup on the website, it says tracksuit, not sweatsuit.
6: Okay.
3: So.
6: I understand.
9: What is a tracksuit?
8: Ruined. Oh, it's like a windbreaker type.
2: Kind of.
8: Yeah.
2: But they like an Adidas tracksuit where it's like a jacket and it's matching with the pants.
8: You see, think mafia. You see a lot of Soprano shows or mafia shows.
2: Yeah, like
8: their bag men are always wearing like track suits.
2: Yeah, like not a onesie, but a matching piece.
8: Yeah.
2: You know, I am very torn on this because I think that this day and age, restaurants need all of the patronage they can get.
8: Mm-hmm.
2: However, you know going in that there are certain places that you are expected to dress a certain way. And I think at this point, she's just like debating, oh, it doesn't say track suit specifically, but one of the managers is holding up a sign that says no athletic wear, no athleisure. And that's what I'd put a track suit in.
8: Right.
2: You know, so...
8: I am torn on this because it's like, are you stupid? Like, you're going to a super fancy, expensive steakhouse, you know, to dress up.
2: Uh-huh.
8: But then the other side of it, I've been to rarely, but on a special occasion, and then there's women in there, and their boobs are out.
2: Sure.
8: You know, it's like, so pick and choose, and it's like, is this going to kill you this one time, this family that's there? They had a reservation.
2: They're celebrating a birthday.
8: If they just showed up off the street, then maybe say, hey, these are our rules. They had a reservation. They're there. I'm sure they probably had gifts and balloons. And it's like, come on. Is it going to kill you for, you know? I've been there before. I've been to Ruth's Chris before. I've been like twice in my life. And there's a baby there. Like in the main dining room,
2: which
8: like
2: I
8: crying.
2: Also don't understand.
8: And I'm like,
2: yeah.
8: It is what it is. Like, you know, these people are trying to get out. I don't want to take my kid there.
2: I'm very anti-baby in Ruth's Chris.
8: Yes.
9: you're paying a lot of money.
2: No, thanks.
8: Yeah, if you're paying $300 for dinner, you might as well get a babysitter.
2: Yeah, as a parent, I don't want my kid there, you know?
8: Yeah, so in this case, I hate it for the family, but I'm on Ruth's Chris side, which I rarely am. Mm-hmm. I mean, it's just like, you got to know better when you show up.
2: And then to fight it, it's like, are you, you're just going in looking for a, I don't know.
8: I know being disappointed, but you got to know. Because I showed up one time, I did have a hat on. Mm-hmm. And they're like, can you take, I was like, oh yeah, sorry. I just totally forgot. Because I never wore hats. So mm-hmm. I just went through my hat phase for a while and I took it off. I think they still put me in the bar side. They're like, with the riffraff. They're still paying the exact same amount. Right.
2: The bar is still really nice.
8: That's the exact same amount. It's not cheaper.
2: It is more casual, but it's, yes, you're right.
9: It does say babies and children are allowed.
2: I mean, yes.
8: I've seen it.
2: Yeah.
8: Let's go to Diana. Diana, whose side are you on, Ruth Chris or this family that had the reservation?
7: Hey, a little bit of both sides. I've got points for both.
8: Okay.
7: Well, when you book a restaurant, you need to check the dress code. And, you know, if kids are allowed and all that kind of stuff before you book a restaurant, I don't care if it is your party. It's your responsibility to look and see what's allowed and what's not allowed. Ruth Chris, if you got a large party, that's money for you, okay? Try to accommodate them, but let them know that, you know, normally this is not something that is acceptable. But, yeah, I mean, a little bit of leniency, but a little bit of common sense when you're booking a restaurant, okay?
8: Mm-hmm. Okay, thank you.
2: That's exactly how I feel.
8: Yeah.
2: Yeah.
8: Let's go to Nora. Your daughter? Is this your daughter?
2: Oh, maybe.
8: Oh, she's big.
2: She's got opinions.
8: She does. Mm-hmm. No, Nora, go ahead.
11: Yes. I actually work in the service industry, and I work at a lower, not lower, but it's not like Ruth Chris, but it's a nice restaurant, and we see some crazy things in there. But you would think that you're going out into a place where there's going to be little kids, it's a family establishment. I would expect you to dress a certain type of way. When I go to Ruth Chris and I am spending that money and that ambiance and that idea of that restaurant, I dress differently because it's more upscale. It's more formal.
2: Mm-hmm.
8: Yeah, I mean, my, this is not.
11: But I'm with the restaurant, yes.
8: You're with the restaurant.
2: Okay.
8: Do you want to say what restaurant you work at? You don't have to.
11: I work at an Olive Garden.
8: Okay. Who? Olive Garden.
2: Olive Garden,
8: Oh, okay. Now I'm hungry. I want the breadsticks. You can drop some off, Nora. We won't be mad at you if you drop some off. All right, thank you. I mean, I went to, for Mother's Day, we went to Green Valley Grill, me and my brother.
9: I love that place.
8: And we knew, you know, let's not wear the basketball shorts.
2: Right.
8: Yeah.
9: So
8: we wore, we wore meth jerseys.
9: That's one of her favorite bar areas, right?
2: I do love it so
8: much. We wore see-through mesh jerseys. Yeah. No.
2: I also don't think a tracksuit is dressy. You know, so I would never think to myself, I'm going out to dinner. Let me put on my tracksuit.
8: Right. Right.
2: If I'm going out.
8: Chris is so expensive.
2: Yeah.
8: Yeah.
2: There is, and it is their restaurant and it is their rules. It just
8: sucked me up the whole party there. It's like at that point, they did offer them that they can eat on the side of the restaurant. Matt, what is your opinion? Sorry, Matt.
10: I would say you can't get into the particulars of, well, it says sweatsuit, not tracksuit.
2: Mm-hmm.
10: Like, that's ridiculous. But I do agree that if you're standing there and I see someone wearing almost the exact same thing I'm wearing and they get to eat there and I don't, that's a problem.
8: Yeah.
2: That would make me angry.
10: I would like to see the photo. I'm just going to take her word for it and say that, yeah, I would be very upset about that.
9: And wait, also where he's sitting.
8: And then, is it Shayna?
12: It's Shauna.
8: Shauna. Whose side are you on, Ruth Chris or this family that had the reservation that weren't allowed in?
12: Ruth Chris. So the restaurant has every right to say who can and cannot get in. I mean, you know, look at society today. You don't want to just let everybody in, especially if they're going to be acting up. But, you know, a tracksuit is definitely athletic wear, and it's specifically stated athletic wear. The restaurant did try to accommodate her by saying, or, you know, y'all can go to the bar. But I have 6 kids. I've never been to a really expensive restaurant like that. But, like, I would never have had my 13-year-old, any of our 13-year-old's birthday party at such an expensive place anyway.
2: That's another thing.
8: That's a Goodman move.
2: Celebrating a 13th birthday.
8: No, they do their 5th birthday there.
12: Wow. I mean, I'm 48 years old, and I've never gone because it's very expensive. You know, I mean.
8: Yeah. Yeah, you family
12: I think
8: of 8.
12: That was a little much.
8: Family of 8 at Chick-fil-A is $100.
2: Right.
9: Yeah.
8: I mean, geez.
12: Oh, yeah. Yeah.
8: All right.
12: Yeah, absolutely.
8: All right.
12: Thank you.
8: Thank you.

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2: Time for Jared and Katie's Song Pop. The way the game works is we have seven Song Pop songs. We'll play a clip of the song. If you know the answer, yell out your name. Get it right, get a point, get it wrong, you lose a point. Whoever has the most points at the end is the winner. Jason Goodman only has two losses on the year. Matt, who's playing today?
3: We've got Temple. She's never beaten Katie in pop quiz, so she figured, let's give this a try.
4: Yeah. Cool. All right,
2: let's
4: Temple.
2: Switch games up. All right. I like your name, by the way, Temple. Both temples are important. My religion and also in Jason's.
5: My religion? I don't have a religion.
2: Don't Jewish people go to temple?
5: Well, I'm not Jewish. Right. I'm agnostic, and I go to a Christian church.
4: And your mom. No, your dad. Is your mom or your dad Jewish?
5: My dad's atheist. My mom's Catholic.
4: But your dad was Jewish.
5: He was, yeah, when he was a kid. And then he realized that his religion doesn't really exist, and it's pointless.
4: For him. Right, for him.
5: There was almost a rabbi.
2: The 7 million Jews out there.
4: Which is crazy that he,
2: 20 million Jews out there. Mm-hmm. Means nothing to them.
4: Just to Jason's dad.
5: To him.
2: Yeah. Okay, gotcha. All right. Just trying to make a little temple joke. Because there's
6: well, today he can worship at this temple if I win.
2: Oh, there we go. Sounded kind of hot, too. Worship at this temple.
4: I wonder if she cringed a little bit.
6: Well, I am single in case there's any, you know.
3: Jared.
6: Eligible bachelor.
3: Jared,
4: you found somebody. Jared.
3: Here's your temple.
4: Go to temple with.
3: This is your sign.
2: My mom says, what are you doing? I'm like, I'm at temple.
4: I'm going to temple.
6: By the way, I don't
4: temple.
6: Do second chances.
2: What do you mean?
6: I know you go back to your ex, so I heard yesterday.
2: Okay. That's true.
4: Temple, we like you. Temple.
2: So you're saying if I went out with you one time and that's it, there's no going back and forth?
6: No, I'm saying if we dated for 6 months and we didn't work, then we're done.
4: Oh,
2: I got you.
5: She has to have in the back of her mind that at any given point she could get dumped and then you go back to Anna.
2: I got you.
4: Yeah.
6: Exactly.
4: What I'm hearing is Temple has self-respect, something that we don't.
2: No, we don't have.
6: Yeah, thank you, Katie. Mm-hmm. And Katie, you don't know, you kind of know me, but our sons played flag football together at Prolific Park.
4: Really?
6: Against each other, I should say.
4: Oh, yes. Wow, Temple. Yes. Well,
6: my son was so enamored. We sat beside you, and I was like, there's Katie. He's like, oh, my gosh, really?
4: Temple, why didn't you say hello? You should have said hello.
6: We were starstruck, and we didn't want you to be, no pictures, please, no pictures.
4: Oh, please.
2: Oh, gosh.
4: I probably was wearing my sweatpants and eating my snack, which is what I had.
5: And drinking her wine in the Yeti.
6: Well, I don't think she was drinking wine at 11 a.m., but
2: No, not 11, whatever time she got up.
4: I wouldn't be so sure, Temple.
2: Might be 6 a.m. All right, Temple.
6: You get off to pee a lot. I'm not sure.
2: Temple, when we break up after 2 weeks, I won't go back to Anna. That's my promise to you. Anyway. All right, let's move on, okay? All right, Temple, are you ready?
6: I don't know, but sure.
4: Okay.
2: Jason, are you ready? We're going to find out the category in a second.
5: I don't know, but sure.
2: Okay.
6: For the quiz or for you? That's what I'm not sure.
2: Oh, for me? Okay.
3: Oh, there's some flirting now.
4: There is some flirting. Temple. Wow.
2: How do I say something rude? Okay. How would you rate yourself?
4: How would you rate yourself, Jared?
2: A 5?
3: Okay. Low.
2: Personality a 10? 9? 9?
4: Ish.
6: Yeah, Zoomer, I'm with you. 10? My personality, I think, is a 10.
4: She's proven that.
2: Yeah,
6: I'd say I'm a good 8. I've gotten better with age.
5: How much do you weigh?
4: Stop it!
2: Oh my God.
5: What?
4: Because
3: Jason, you're married. Don't ask questions.
4: You be quiet.
5: I'll say I'm my doing weight for Jared.
4: Because Jared has the answer too.
2: That's fine.
4: Yeah,
2: I'll say mine, but it's different for guys.
4: Yeah, I kind of.
2: Yeah. All right,
3: Jared. I just emailed you her phone number. You're good.
2: Okay.
5: Also,
4: he already looked her up on Facebook. There's not that many temples.
2: Yeah, the one.
5: Do you have the whole name, Matt, so we can look
4: you
5: her
4: did,
5: up on
4: didn't
5: Facebook?
4: You?
3: No, I
4: you did.
3: I
4: he did.
3: The
4: I
3: phone
4: did.
3: Number so he can text her.
4: I can see you on your phone over there. I know for
2: no,
4: a fact
2: I did.
4: You looked
2: I
4: her
2: looked
4: up right away.
2: But it was somebody that lived in a different city. It was like a different. I don't want to say because it would be somebody else. But I was like, that doesn't sound like that's her.
4: Okay. Yeah. Well. Yeah.
2: We'll see.
4: All right, are you guys done with your flirting now? Jared, you done?
2: It's rare I've been 100% single
6: Yes, ma'am. Yes, ma'am.
4: Okay.
2: Usually I'm dating somebody, so it's like, even I feel like weird about it. I'm like, Because it's you. Anyway. All right. So what are we doing? Oh, yeah. Song
4: Pop. Yeah, we need the category.
2: Where are we?
4: He's all flustered.
2: I am. What is the category, Matt?
3: Songs about boners, apparently.
2: Can I play this one?
3: No, these are pop songs of the 2000s.
4: Oh.
6: I was just going with the theme of getting jiggy with it.
2: Yeah. I like that, Matt. Songs about boners. This is a great category. All right. Here we go. Song Pop song number one.
5: Jason
2: Goodman.
5: Britney Spears.
2: Yes.
4: Wow.
6: I didn't even hear the song. I thought it was an emergency alert.
2: Songs about Jared's dating history. Well, one person.
4: Oh, that could be a category for real.
3: Yeah.
4: I can help you out.
3: Yeah,
4: with that.
3: All right.
4: Okay.
2: I had one very toxic relationship. Both of us.
4: No, I have siblings. Names for other ones. Yeah. Don't worry.
2: No, I had more toxic, but dating toxic, yeah.
4: I got names for other relationships.
2: Oh, yeah.
4: Yeah.
2: I'd be curious.
4: Okay.
2: Off the air.
4: Matt, we'll get together. I'll work on it with you.
2: Okay. Yeah. You can make it into a rap, maybe. All right. Song Pop song number two. Jason Goodman.
5: Outkast.
2: Yeah. How you feel? You've been divorced twice. An outcast. Make all these
4: when you're up
2: me.
4: In the temple.
2: Have you met her yet?
6: I can relate.
2: Yeah. You've been divorced twice?
6: Yes, but I made it through my 40s without getting married again. So.
5: How old are you?
4: Good job.
5: How old?
6: I am 52.
5: Ooh.
6: Are you allowed to ask that?
5: Yeah.
3: He's allowed.
4: Should he?
6: I'm telling you, 52 is young these days.
4: That's true. It is. And Jared needs somebody who is more mature in his life.
2: Yeah.
4: Yeah. Jared.
2: Yeah.
4: Jared, yes.
2: I agree with you.
4: Yeah. You want to say your age on the air?
2: I don't care. I'm not the one that's all weird about it.
4: I know. We're not weird about it. Jason's weird about it.
5: Yeah. Are you happen to be Mormon?
6: No.
2: Okay.
5: No.
2: Okay.
4: That's okay.
2: No, it's fine.
4: Yeah. None of your others were.
2: No.
4: Yeah.
2: I'm not. Am I making a face?
4: Yes.
2: Or something?
4: You are making the biggest face ever.
2: No, she'd be the oldest person.
4: She's 52, and you're like,
2: I've been
4: on
2: a date with.
4: Excuse me. So what?
2: I didn't know they could still date at that age. That's right.
4: Okay.
6: Oh,
4: Temple, let me tell you something right now. You are not allowed to go out with Jared. I will not allow it for you.
6: Wow.
4: You are a 10. He is a 0 at this moment. Okay? Not allowed. Don't even.
2: You haven't been that
4: fun. When he hits you up later, ignore
6: him. I'm going to send you a shovel so you can just dig up some dirt and throw it off of me.
2: Oh, I've been in many graves. Yes. I've dug a lot of holes. All right, here we go. Song Pop song.
6: Look, I should just be living with the Golden Girls. I mean, if you look at them, I think they were my age.
2: They were. You're actually younger. Some of them.
6: That's the comparison these days.
2: Yeah, like Rue McClanahan was like in her 40s.
4: I know. It's crazy.
2: You're like, what? All right, here we go. Song Pop song number three. Jason Goodman.
5: Oops. Kelly Clarkson.
2: Yes.
6: Oh, my word.
2: He's very good at this game. All right, here we go. Song Pop song number four. Jason Goodman.
5: Rihanna.
2: Yeah. Yeah, he's good at this game.
4: Song never gets old.
2: No, it doesn't.
4: Love it.
6: He's very good at this game.
2: Yes, very.
5: Am I in the clear now?
2: Yes.
4: It's four to nothing.
3: Four to nothing.
2: Yeah. Oh, sorry. Song Pop song number five.
6: Story of my life.
2: What? Down. Jason Goodman.
5: Coldplay.
2: Wow. That's insane. I had to look at the song again. Like, is that right? Yeah.
4: I didn't even hear it.
2: No, I didn't either.
4: Yeah.
6: Exactly. I think I'm at a disadvantage here.
2: Yeah.
6: I've got to turn up my hearing aid, I guess.
2: You do have a good personality.
4: Mm-hmm.
2: Yeah. All right. Song Pop.
6: No, thank you.
2: You're welcome. Song Pop song number six. Jason Goodman.
5: Natasha Bedingfield.
2: Wow. I met her. And they did the Masked Singer locally. She was so nice. Right? That's her, right?
4: Yeah.
3: That's right. Mm-hmm.
2: Yeah, she was super nice and very friendly, more so than she had to be, which I appreciate, you know? All right, and then Song Pop song number seven. Jason Goodman. Three, two.
5: It's Mario.
2: No, one. If you got that, I would have.
3: Mario?
2: Like from Mario and
3: like
2: Luigi?
3: Like the video game?
2: It's me, Mario.
5: Drake.
2: No,
3: not great.
2: You're getting farther along.
3: Yeah, you were closer with Mario, believe it or not.
4: Play it again.
2: Miguel. Start from the beginning?
4: Yeah.
2: Jason.
5: Owl City.
4: Yeah.
2: Yeah. Oh. planet. I like the song.
4: Slowly.
2: All right, Temple, what time do you have to be back at the nursing home tonight?

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It's Steve McKay, Saturday morning. Here we are on a holiday weekend. 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

Hot 93, Savannah's hottest hits. I don't know if you find this weird. I find it a little bit weird. Jennifer Aniston's final letter to Matthew Perry is allegedly going to be auctioned off with proceeds going to his foundation. No one knows what's in the letter. And what I find most interesting, who writes letters anymore? Wouldn't she send an email?

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3: Weather. I'm Chief Meteorologist Joe Reynolds for the WJCL 22 Storm Tracker Weather Center. Warm and humid today. Scattered showers and thunderstorms develop Saturday afternoon. We'll see highs in the upper 80s. The threat of a shower or thunderstorm early Saturday evening, then drying out, lows in the low 70s.
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93 Savannah's hottest hits. It seems like everybody but me was at this show, and I tried. I couldn't get tickets, but I said she did such a great job, though. I heard she was awesome. Talk about Ella Langley. 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
17: I'm Chief Meteorologist Joe Reynolds for the WJCL 22 Storm Tracker Weather Center. Warm and humid today. Scattered showers and thunderstorms develop Saturday afternoon. We'll see highs in the upper 80s. The threat of a shower or thunderstorm early Saturday evening, then drying out, lows in the low 70s.
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4: 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He's like, well, those are my fraternity brothers. 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
13: Weather. I'm Chief Meteorologist Joe Reynolds for the WJCL 22 Storm Tracker Weather Center. Warm and humid today. Scattered showers and thunderstorms develop Saturday afternoon. We'll see highs in the upper 80s. The threat of a shower thunderstorm early Saturday evening, then drying out, lows in the low 70s.

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This sounds like a woman you don't want to be running into on Riverside on a Saturday night, if you know what I mean. It's Ray, and she wants to know, where's my husband?

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23: Weather. I'm Chief Meteorologist Joe Reynolds for the WJCL 22 Storm Tracker Weather Center. Warm and humid today. Scattered showers and thunderstorms develop Saturday afternoon. We'll see highs in the upper 80s. The threat of a shower thunderstorm early Saturday evening, then drying out, lows in the low 70s.

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93, Savannah's hottest hits. It's Steve McKay hanging with you on a Memorial Day weekend. I was just sparking up the barbecue here at the Hot 98.3 compound, and all I have to say is, who needs hair on their arm anyway? It's

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5: 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It's the second. 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

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It's Steve McKay. Hang with you on a Saturday. Thank you for making us a part of your day. Right now, Zara Larsson, Midnight Sun, Hot 93.

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13: I'm Chief Meteorologist Joe Reynolds for the WJCL 22 Storm Tracker Weather Center. Warm and humid today. Scattered showers and thunderstorms develop Saturday afternoon. We'll see highs in the upper 80s. The threat of a shower or thunderstorm early Saturday evening, then drying out, lows in the low 70s.
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Jason Gibbon in. 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
19: Weather. I'm Chief Meteorologist Joe Reynolds for the WJCL 22 Storm Tracker Weather Center. Warm and humid today. Scattered showers and thunderstorms develop Saturday afternoon. We'll see highs in the upper 80s. The threat of a shower thunderstorm early Saturday evening, then drying out, lows in the low 70s.

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in Savannah. And if you missed it, well, you can see her again, just a little bit more traveling. North Charleston, South Carolina. She's going to be there July 25th. Ella Langley now.

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Savannah's Hottest Hits, Hot 98.3. I'm Jason Goodman, and you might be doing some swimming this weekend for Memorial Day weekend. Speaking about swimming, here's BTS Swim.

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1: 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Paddle to the metal. Oh, man. I should do this for a living.
0: It feels good to be Boatu. 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

0: 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Going to be grilling some hot dogs this weekend from Memorial Day weekend, but you don't like ketchup?
1: I like ketchup on it, but not by itself. As long as there's mustard and relish, the ketchup can come along for the ride.
0: But why not ketchup by itself?
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Taylor Swift on Savannah's Hot 98.3. Now we're hearing Taylor Swift might be using a decoy during her wedding so people don't really know where her wedding's going to be because so much has leaked out. Justin Bieber now. 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
6: I'm Chief Meteorologist Joe Reynolds for the WJCL 22 Storm Tracker Weather Center. Warm and humid today. Scattered showers and thunderstorms develop Saturday afternoon. We'll see highs in the upper 80s. The threat of a shower or thunderstorm early Saturday evening, then drying out, lows in the low 70s.
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0: consumption of hot dogs this weekend, and you don't like ketchup either?
1: 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It's a crime. 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
0: Are you kidding? 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
1: 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Mustard only.
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0: Savannah's on 98.3. Kevin and Poole are going to be doing some grilling this weekend.
1: I got a new grill for the summer, and I am extremely excited about it. I'm about to be making so many burgers, so many steaks.
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1: I am a huge Swiftie. Please play Taylor Swift, literally anything.
0: 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I don't want to upset a Swiftie. 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I had

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19: I'm Chief Meteorologist Joe Reynolds for the WJCL 22 Storm Tracker Weather Center. Warm and humid today. Scattered showers and thunderstorms develop Saturday afternoon. We'll see highs in the upper 80s. The threat of a shower or thunderstorm early Saturday evening, then drying out, lows in the low 70s.

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I'm Jason Goodman. 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
17: Weather. I'm Chief Meteorologist Joe Reynolds for the WJCL 22 Storm Tracker Weather Center. Warm and humid today. Scattered showers and thunderstorms develop Saturday afternoon. We'll see highs in the upper 80s. The threat of a shower or thunderstorm early Saturday evening, then drying out, lows in the low 70s.
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2: Want me to quote this movie for you? No? Okay.
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Inhibitions deleted. 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

0: Instagram the other day, and he had an idea for a contest. He just posted this on his own. This is what it sounded like.
1: 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Me and Open House Party about to do that celebrity makeover just in time for summer. I'm talking about celebrity stylists, celebrity hairstylists, celebrity makeup artists, the best of the best for everything.
0: So I texted him. I'm like, how are you going to pay for this? He goes, don't worry. I got it. That is real. I swear to you. Go look at it on my Instagram at Cannon Show. That's Cannon Show with a K. Meanwhile, we have one more wardrobe glow up for summertime to give you later on tonight. That's yours 1 hour from right now on Open House Party. Welcome in.
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